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yourself with others, you may become vain and bitter. For always there'll be greater and lesser persons than yourself. You are a child of the universe. No less than the trees in the sky. You have a right to be here.

enjoy your achievements as well as your plans. Keep interested in your own career. However humble, it is a real possession in the changing fortunes of time. Exercise caution in your business affairs, for the world is full of trickery. But let this not blind you to the virtue there is. Many persons strive for high ideals, and everywhere life is full of heroism. Be yourself. Especially do not feign affection, neither be cynical about love. For in the face of all aridity and disenchantment, it is perennial as the grass. Take kindly the counsel of the years, gracefully surrendering the things of youth. Nurture strength of spirit to shield you in sudden misfortune. But do not distress yourself with imaginings. Many fears are born of fatigue and loneliness. Beyond a wholesome discipline, be gentle with yourself. You are a child of the universe, no less than the trees and the stars. You have a right to be here, and whether or not it is clear to you, no doubt, the universe is unfolding as it should. Therefore, be at peace with God, whatever you conceive Him to be, and whatever your labors and aspirations in the noisy confusion of life, keep peace with your soul. With all its sham, drudgery, and broken dreams, it is still a beautiful world. Be careful, strive to be happy.

placidly amid the noise and haste, and remember what peace there may be in silence. As far as possible, without surrender, be on good terms with all persons. Speak your truth quietly and clearly, and listen to others. Even the dull and ignorant, they too have their story. Avoid loud and aggressive persons. They are vexations to the spirit. If you compare yourself with others, you may become vain and bitter. 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You are a child of the universe. No less than the trees and the stars. You have a right to be here.

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0: Exercise caution in your business affairs, for the world is full of trickery. But let this not blind you to the virtue there is. Many persons strive for high ideals, and everywhere life is full of heroism. Be yourself. Especially do not feign affection, neither be cynical about love. For in the face of all aridity and disenchantment, it is perennial as the grass. Take kindly the counsel of the years, gracefully surrendering the things of youth. Nurture strength of spirit to shield you in sudden misfortune. But do not distress yourself with imaginings. Many fears are born of fatigue and loneliness. Beyond a wholesome discipline, be gentle with yourself. You are a child of the universe, no less than the trees and the stars. You have a right to be here. And whether or not

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1: Yeah, I just want to give the users them a round of applause. Yeah, man, I know you use over the years, but it's stopped now. Yeah, man, say, she know.
2: Yeah, man, over the years, them take a love for granted, man. Yeah, man, them take a kindness or weakness, them use it, them use it come. But I'm telling you this, I eat that, yeah.

want to take time, want to say goodnight to Radio Land. I'm DJ Larry. Gonna be here until 11 o'clock. It's a cold day today, huh? You know the summer is gone.

Shout out to O'Neill as well. Friend for life. You know, sometimes one of the best friends you have is the ones you don't see every day. The ones you don't communicate with every day, but you know that they are friends in your heart.

0: You better go get your ticket from now. Go and get your ticket for the promotion coming up on October 10th. That's the Irish Storm Ready present their 20th anniversary. 20th here. Don't forget that we have, you can call me anytime, or DJ Keith or anyone on the Irish Storm Radio, if you forget where to go and get your tickets, right? And some of the tickets out there is like at the Purity K Cuisine at 4824 Church Avenue. And don't you forget, the entrance of the Purity K is on East 49th Street, okay? Then there's also Blue Mountain Restaurant at 1695 Utica Avenue. That's between Avenue H and Avenue I. That's Blue Mountain number one. And Blue Mountain number two is at 959 Flatbush Avenue. That's another ticket location. That's right there between Snyder and Albemarle Road. And don't you forget the Rapid Furniture at 818 Utica Avenue between Church and Linden. And also Bruce Patties at 9509 Church Avenue. And we have on the list as well Little Jamaican Pride Restaurant at 4202 Avenue D. All right? These are just some of the places that is selling tickets for $99.99. Don't forget, it's more at the door.
1: Crocodile badness of the town, long. Pump, pump, pump. I sound that. Pump, pump. Where are they back from? Go on, hear that. I would have been alive. My dog start sell whites down, lock off the store. All time kitchen now, wash off your clothes. 17 shoot off them nose. The boy, hear that. Hey. Yeah, pump, pump, pump. I saw that. Pump, pump. Where are they back from? I don't know. Go on, hear that. I would have been alive.

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0: 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To be held at the new venue, Winners Palace, 1610 Ralph Avenue, Brooklyn, New York. Lovers of real music, this is the place for you. Talking about soul, disco, lovers rock, studio one. I lost my baby, but so, see you on September 27th. 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The 1610 Ralph Avenue, Brooklyn, New York. 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Bigger energy.
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1: Man, don't need it.
0: He's lyrically crazy. Okay, my listeners, don't you forget about the Mackenzie Kitchen at 1553 Ralph Avenue. That is between East 78th Street and East 79. 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And the entrance is at 49th Street. They also have a chicken special each and every day for only $5.
2: But first, you have to respect my wife.
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0: 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Okay, talking about the Pure Decay.

advertisement. We're going to talk about the four artists that's passed away this year, okay? I'm going to let you know who they are. So the four artists that's passed away from January until now, I'm going to play some songs from them.

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right there at the terrace. It's the Irish Storm 20th anniversary. It's a dance, a night of dance, music, food, and memories, okay? Go and grab your tickets now. You can go to the Little Jamaican Pride Restaurant at 4202 Avenue D. Also at the Bruce Patty at 95009 Church Avenue. Me, Kelly, Gotti, and Ho, drinking Chris like it's H2O. All we do is spin cheese. And the Rapid Furniture is at 818 Utica Avenue. It's also a ticket location. And guess what? The two Blue Mountain restaurant is involved as well. Blue Mountain number one is at 1695 Utica Avenue. And then Blue Mountain number two is at 959 Flatbush Avenue. Go and get your tickets from now. It's only $99.99. Yes, sir. Yes, sir. Yada Broad Restaurant. Yes, you can find the Yada Broad Restaurant at 1827 Flatbush Avenue. They are open 7 days of the week, serving nothing but some delicious breakfast, lunch, and dinner. And also each and every day, you can get a chicken special from 12 p.m. to 3. 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And each and every Friday is Seafood Friday. 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If you are interested in getting a piece of property down there in Florida, don't worry. The person to call is Mr. Owen. His phone number is 917-751-1792. Okay, I promise you that we'll be talking about some artists that pass away and some performers who pass away from January. And the first one on my list, let me see if I can find him. The first one on my list right now is Sly Dunbar. And Sly Dunbar passed away, I think it's in January. Let me get the list before I say something out of the way. I'm looking for that. Here is it. So, Sly Dunbar passed away on January 26, 2026. He was a drummer. You know the Sly and Robbie.

passed away at age 73. Sad to say, he died on January 26, 2026. This is Sly Dunbar.

0: the next person, the second person to die this year from the musical scene is no other than Ernie Smith.
1: Hold up. Sure, if I play

Ernie Smith passed away in April 16, 2026. You know, one of his famous songs is Dopey Aragon, man, huh? Life is Just for Living is one of his songs as well. Let me see if I can find one of them, huh?

That in January 26, 2026. Uh-oh. Died in April 16. Died in April 16, 2026. And the next person we have lined up on the turntable right here is Conrad Christian.

people that called me up this week. I said something last week that wasn't the right information. So 2 of my listeners called me up and said, no, DJ Larry, so and so and so and so and so, you know. And then I had to explain to them what really went down, you know. Anyhow, this is Phantom Moja. He said he looked up to Jacob Miller as a spiritual father.

for the Ivy Storm 20th anniversary coming up on July 10th. Rapid Furniture at the 818 Utica Avenue. You can go and get your tickets there. Also the Bruce Patties, 9509 Church Avenue. Yes, they're selling tickets for $99.

0: selling tickets as well, you know. Shout out to some of the sponsors. The Silver Cross Restaurant at 660 Utica Avenue.
1: Bless me through my
0: day. Also 5304 Church Avenue.
1: Don't listen to what they say. 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Only to love. 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
0: Can't forget about Simone, Jamaican cuisine. At 846 Clarkson Avenue. Yard and Broad Restaurant at 1827 Flatbush Avenue. Just to mention some of the sponsors and places we're selling tickets.

So we'll talk about the four artists that passed away from January until now. First one to pass away at age 73 was Sly Don Robin from the Sly and Robin. From the Sly and Robin crew, one half of that team is gone, which is Sly Dunbar at 73. Died on January 26, 2026. Then Ernie Smith died on April 16, 2026. From the Sly and Robin. From the Sly and Robin crew, one half of that team is gone, which is Sly Dunbar at 73. Died on January 26, 2026.

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1: Ladies and gentlemen, are you looking for some great tasting dishes? 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

0: 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All goes down on September 27, 2026. 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To be held at the new venue, Winners Palace, 1610 Ralph Avenue, Brooklyn, New York. Lovers of real music, this is the place for you. Talking about soul, disco, lovers rock, studio one. So, see you on September 27th. 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The 1610 Ralph Avenue, Brooklyn, New York. You know the Amanda Diamond Dream thing already. Bigger energy.
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Shout out going out to Anil. I want to send a shout out to all the Burnham linking them. Yeah, man, for real. I used to live in Burnham for years, huh? Shout out to all my listeners over there. I'm a Netherlands man like James. What's up? It's been a minute.

So we have someone from Dakota is listening. T.R. Johnson, longtime friend from Barbican Road. What's up, T.R.? T.R. was playing traffic.

Ivy Storm is having their 20th anniversary. It's a night of dancing, food, drink, and memories. The place to be, that 1692 Utica Avenue. That's the Terrace Catering and Banquet Hall. On Saturday, October 10, 2026. Starting time is at 10 p.m. until 4 a.m. There's going to be two gate prizes. First one is from the Rapid Furnitures. They'll be giving away a queen-size pillow top mattress, all courtesy of the Rapid Furnitures. And Mr. Owen from Vision World Realty will be giving away a flat screen color television, okay? Want to get your tickets now for only $99.99? It's going to be more at the door.

Lexi on the block. I am speechless. There's a block party Saturday past, and trust me, Lexi did something that was impossible. Everyone was surprised. I mean, the complete block was filled on the left, on the right. Trust me. It's hard to explain, but the place was packed. The music was great. There was no violence. 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Thank you, Lexi. And looking forward for the same thing next year. Maybe better, all right? Lexi, keep smiling and stay as sweet as you are.

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L-T-I-G. 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And we think that impressed me. No violence, huh?

So my listeners, don't you forget, Irish Storm present their 20th anniversary on October 10th. 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Blue Mountain 1 and 2, Blue Mountain number 1. It's at 1695 Utica Avenue. And Blue Mountain number 2 is at 959 Flatbush Avenue. 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

0: get ready for this one. 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When Damian Diamond, in association with Raytown Sunday, present Live and Direct. 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
1: So my listeners, I'm coming to the end of the program. I got 15 minutes to run out of the studio, but before I go, I just want you guys to go and grab your tickets from now. The ticket is only $99.99 for the Irish Storm promotion coming up on the 10th of October. It's just around the corner. Don't wait until it get late and then you have to go buy a ticket at the gate. The gate is going to be more. So it's right now it's $99.99. Food and drink on the house from 10 till 4. 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You can go to the Purity K Cuisine at 4824 Church Avenue. 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Don't forget it, okay?

Monster Rock. Yes, this is the original Flower Gang. Same why you play that one until the woman them rock and drop. And big up DJ Larry.

Don't forget to go and get your tickets right now. It's just $99.99. Again, Rapid Furniture is selling tickets. 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You can also go to the Purity K at 4824 Church Avenue. And don't you forget, the entrance is on East 49th Street, okay? And Little Jamaican Pride Restaurant as well is selling tickets at 4202 Avenue D. That's it for me tonight. Ciao, ciao. Until

0: 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It's the rap.
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When Damian Diamond, in association with Raytown Sunday, present Live and Direct. 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All goes down on September 27, 2026. 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To be held at the new venue, Winners Palace, 1610 Ralph Avenue, Brooklyn, New York. Lovers of real music, this is the place for you. Talking about soul, disco, lovers rock, Studio One. I lost my baby, so see you on September 27th. Come on out for the music, the vibes, good company, and even bigger energy than before. The 1610 Ralph Avenue, Brooklyn, New York.

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0: Before we begin this musical tirade, let's test your speakers to ensure you're receiving the optimal signal frequency, testing the sound, clarity, and bass. 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And now, both speakers. Adjust your volume knob to decibels. 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

0: 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To be held at the new venue, Winners Palace, 1610 Ralph Avenue, Brooklyn, New York. 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So, see you on September 27th. 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

0: 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To be held at the new venue, Winners Palace, 1610 Ralph Avenue, Brooklyn, New York. Lovers of real music, this is the place for you. Talking about soul, disco, lovers rock, studio one. I lost my baby. So, see you on September 27th. 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The 1610 Ralph Avenue, Brooklyn, New York. 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Bigger energy.
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0: 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To be held at the new venue, Winners Palace, 1610 Ralph Avenue, Brooklyn, New York. Lovers of real music, this is the place for you. Talking about soul, disco, lovers rock, studio one. I lost my baby, but so see you on September 27th. 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The 1610 Ralph Avenue, Brooklyn, New York. 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Bigger energy.
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0: 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When I say Live and Direct, you know what I mean? 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All goes down on September 27, 2026. 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To be held at the new venue, Winners Palace, 1610 Ralph Avenue, Brooklyn, New York. Lovers of real music, this is the place for you. Talking about soul, disco, lovers rock, studio one. I lost my baby, but so see you on September 27th. 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The 1610 Ralph Avenue, Brooklyn, New York. You know, the M&M Diamond Dream thing already. Bigger energy.
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0: 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To be held at the new venue, Winners Palace, 1610 Ralph Avenue, Brooklyn, New York. Lovers of real music, this is the place for you. 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I lost my baby, but so see you on September 27th. 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The 1610 Ralph Avenue, Brooklyn, New York. 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Bigger energy.
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When Damien Diamond, in association with Raytown Sunday, present Live and Direct. When I say Live and Direct, you know what I mean? 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All goes down on September 27, 2026. 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To be held at the new venue, Winners Palace, 1610 Ralph Avenue, Brooklyn, New York. Lovers of real music, this is the place for you. Talking about soul, disco, lovers rock, studio one. So, see you on September 27th. Come on out for the music, the vibes, good company, and even bigger energy than before. The 1610 Ralph Avenue, Brooklyn, New York. You know, the Diamond Diamond Dream thing already. Bigger energy. Drugs, 2 to 1. So, see you on September 27th. Come on out for the music, the vibes, good company, and even bigger energy than before. The 1610.

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0: 26. Royal Caribbean Group takes a 50% stake in Sandals Resorts International. King Charles has referred Jamaica's petition on African slave trade to the Privy Council. Tourism Minister sets a 50,000 member target for tourism workers' pension scheme by 2028. In regional news, voter registration in Haiti recorded at 10% of target ahead of December elections. In international news, 11 killed in mass shooting at house in South Africa. In sports, new assistant coach of the Trinidad and Tobago football team says he sought JFF's blessings before taking up the role. And in business news, Trump says he supports proposal to ban diesel exports. The details after the break.
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0: Now to the details. Cruise giant Royal Caribbean Group is taking a 50% stake in the Caribbean's most famous hotel brand, Sandals Resorts International, in a deal worth about $3 billion. The two companies announced the agreement on Tuesday night. It brings the Sandals and Beaches brands into partnership with Royal Caribbean's cruise lines, Royal Caribbean, Celebrity Cruises, and Silver Sea. Royal Caribbean says it has secured committed debt financing from the multinational investment bank Morgan Stanley. The deal is expected to close in early 2027, subject to the usual approvals and closing conditions. The joint venture will be run by a board under the shared leadership of Adam Stewart, Executive Chairman of Sandals and Beaches Resorts, and Jason Liberty, Chairman and CEO of Royal Caribbean Group. Stewart keeps his role steering the resort company's long-term growth. He says the deal delivers on the vision of his late father, Sandals founder Gordon Butch Stewart, who believed a company built in the Caribbean could stand alongside the most respected names in world hospitality. Stewart says the partnership will allow Sandals to grow faster while staying true to its commitment to team members, travel advisors, and the communities where it operates. Royal Caribbean says the move takes it into a new corner of what it estimates is a $2 trillion global vacation market, while accelerating the expansion of the Sandals and Beaches chains to meet growing demand. The companies say they will explore ways to sell each other's vacations and make it easier for travelers to book across both portfolios. King Charles has referred Jamaica's petition on African slave trade to the Judicial Committee of the Privy Council. The announcement was made by Minister of Culture Olivia Babsey-Grange in the House of Representatives on Tuesday evening.
3: Now, the king could have ignored us. The king could have delayed responding to us. The king could have made a decision not to refer the questions to the Privy Council. Or he could make a decision to refer the questions. Mr. Speaker, Honorable Prime Minister, colleagues, King Charles has referred the petition filed on the 7th of September 2026 on behalf of the people of Jamaica to the Judicial Committee of the Privy Council.
0: Now, the petition asks the Privy Council, Jamaica's final court of appeal, to give its opinion on three questions. The first question is whether the seizure, transportation, and enslavement of Africans in Jamaica was lawful under English law. The second, whether it breached international law and amounted to crimes against humanity. The third, whether the United Kingdom has a legal obligation to provide a remedy to the people of Jamaica. The government is relying on Section 4 of the Judicial Committee Act of 1833. It allows the monarch to refer matters of major legal and constitutional importance to the Privy Council for its advice. Minister Grange has sought to emphasize that it's a legal petition and not a claim for money. Where the enslavement of our ancestors is concerned, Minister Grange says that this is a major milestone in the quest for justice.
3: As we say in our ordinary words, a big deal, a really big deal. And as I wrap up, we are awaiting directions from the Judicial Committee of the Privy Council as to the next steps to be taken in the case. And the Attorney General is preparing to deal with the case. So we will keep the Cabinet and Parliament updated on the developments. We honor the memories and sacrifices of our ancestors, and we look forward to the opportunity to argue our case as we believe we have the best arguments. I just want to quickly thank Prime Minister for his leadership and strong support. I commend this statement, Mr. Speaker, to the House. Thank you.
0: Olivia Babsey Grange, Minister of Culture. Meanwhile, opposition spokesperson on culture, Nikisha Burchell, welcomed the announcement of the actions of King Charles, calling it a win for all Jamaicans.
4: And I want to begin where we should find no disagreement at all. The opposition People's National Party supports reparatory justice. The referral belongs to Jamaica. Reparations belongs to Jamaica. No government, no minister, and no political party owns this cause. We own it together. The minister herself reminded us that in 2015, the motion was moved from the then JLP opposition benches and unanimously supported by a parliament in which an enlightened PNP formed the government. That is the tradition we should preserve. Reparations must never become a partisan trophy.
0: But she says Minister Granger still has questions to answer about the diplomatic execution of the mission.
4: When was Buckingham Palace first asked for a courtesy call with His Majesty? When did the Governor General's office begin discussions with the palace? When did government learn that the King was not home? What role did Foreign Affairs and our High Commission play? And if this mission had been planned for months, as we were led to believe, why were these matters not settled long before our strapping delegation arrived in London? The problem is not that the King had a schedule. The question is how Jamaica traveled all the way to England and apparently did not have the King's publicly known summer schedule. The legal process produced an important result. Good. Now tell Parliament whether the diplomatic process worked as it should have worked. Those are two different questions.
0: Nikisha Burchell, opposition spokesperson on culture. In the meantime, a firebrand MP for Southwest, St. Catherine, Everett Warmington, clashed with the Deputy Speaker of the House, Heroic Clark, during the question and answer segment following Minister Grange's presentation to Parliament on Tuesday. Warmington was incensed when the Deputy Speaker cut his microphone while he was framing a question on the Culture Minister's statement.
5: My question is, you know, I must say that I'm embarrassed at the spectacle of the photo ops in London. Okay? We went there, and it reminded me of this nursery rhyme. Pussycats, pussycats, where have you been? I've been to London to see the king. Pussycat, pussycat, what do you have there? I left a petition and the empty chair. That's what it reminded me of. We speak of reparation, and we are speaking of the buyers. If you ever go to school, you'll learn that nursery rhyme. We keep on speaking of the buyers of the slave.
6: Member, you are going to stick to questions only. No nursery rhymes here.
0: For several minutes, Warmington chastised the deputy speaker off mic, accusing him of disrespect. Clark said Warmington's comments did not form a question to the minister on the statement, as per the standing orders. Warmington attacked the deputy speaker, saying he was the one who was out of order, much to the amusement of MPs sitting on the opposition benches. When he was allowed to speak again, Warmington continued his rebuke of the deputy speaker.
5: I have no intention acting deputy speaker. I have no intention of disrespect from nobody in this house. Okay? The question I'm asking, we keep on speaking of the buyers of the slave, but nobody speaks of the sellers of the slave. That's what I want to answer. The white man didn't go to Africa and pick up slaves and take across here. They were caught by black people who sold them to white man to come here.
6: You are so making a statement again, member.
5: Look here.
6: What's the question?
5: The question I ask, we keep on speaking about the white man who bought the slave and refuse to ask, when are we going to ask about the black man in Africa who sell the slave to white man? They didn't go there and catch slaves.
0: Ever Warmington, MP for Southwest, St. Catherine. Tourism Minister Edmund Bartlett has set a bold target of 50,000 members for the Tourism Workers Pension Scheme, TWPS, by 2028, with savings of more than $1 billion. The growth target was set at the scheme's recent annual general meeting at the Montego Bay Convention Center in St. James. Norgay Banton reports.
7: Tourism Workers Pension Scheme, TWPS, was launched in 2022, with the initial eligible worker total at just over 350,000 individuals. The four-year-old scheme now has just under 11,000 registered members and an estimated $6 billion in savings. Speaking at the TWPS's AGM on Friday, Tourism Minister Edmund Bartlett says he is disappointed by the response some employers have had in getting their workers enrolled. He says several hotels and attractions he has visited are not energetic about signing up workers because they have to make a matching contribution. The minister is hinting that membership could be made mandatory. He says the Tourism Product Development Company, the Jamaica Tourist Board, and the Tourism Enhancement Fund could be used to make pension enrollment a condition of operation, and that the governing legislation is being reviewed. Bartlett says the goal is to eventually bring in all 175,000 workers directly employed in tourism, including the self-employed. He says for 50 years, tourism workers gave their service to make Jamaica a world-class destination, only to retire with no safety net, which he describes as unjust. The minister is also pitching the fund as a way to boost domestic savings. He says the money can be invested locally in infrastructure, housing, businesses, and government paper, helping to lower interest rates. And he is urging the fund's managers to look at adding health insurance, disability coverage, and housing support. He says discussions are underway to give tourism workers access to mortgages of up to 40 or 50 years. Norgay Banton for Nationwide News.
0: The Jamaica Borders Group is reporting a loss of nearly $7 billion in the last financial year, with the cost of getting out of its troubled U.S. chicken business weighing heavily on performance and results. But back home, the group's continuing operations have returned to profit. As we hear in this report from Chevron Campbell, a major revaluation of its land and buildings has pulled the company's balance sheet out of the red.
8: Jamaica Broilers Group's audited accounts for the year ended May 2 show a net loss of $6.8 billion. That's slightly better than the $7.2 billion loss it recorded a year earlier. The main reason for the loss is the Best Dressed Chicken Incorporated, its wholly owned subsidiary in the United States. The group sold the subsidiary's assets in the last quarter of the financial year. The U.S. business lost $9.8 billion. That includes a loss of $3.8 billion on the sale itself, as the assets fetched just under $5 billion against a book value of close to $8.7 billion. Continuing operations made a profit of almost $3 billion, reversing a loss of a similar amount the year before. Revenue from those operations rose to $7.6 billion, up by close to $2 billion. Gross profit rose by more than $6 billion to $21.7 billion as the cost of sales fell. The Jamaica Broilers Group's remaining U.S. operations turned a segment loss of $4.7 billion into a profit of $3.2 billion. While the Jamaican operations stayed profitable, their segment results dipped from $7.7 billion to $6.7 billion. A U.S. lender also forgave a loan of about $2.2 billion. But the group's current liabilities still exceed its current assets by close to $7 billion. It also says it breached loan conditions on facilities held by its U.S. subsidiaries. The lenders have agreed not to act on those breaches until October 16. Jamaica Broilers says it has met all its interest payments since the U.S. sale. It's forecasting positive cash flows and earnings for the current financial year. The new auditors, Ernst & Young, have given the accounts a clean opinion. Last year's statements were qualified by previous auditors over accounting irregularities in the group's U.S. operations. The company says a separate forensic review of the electronic communications completed after the year end found no further irregularities. Chevron Campbell for Nationwide News.
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0: In regional and international news this morning, regional news in Haiti, officials say just over 10% of the potential electorate has registered for the upcoming elections. The Provisional Election or Electoral Council puts the figure slightly below 629,000 voters. Registration for the December 30 elections began 2 months ago. The Electoral Council says it has completed the registration of political parties and groups, followed by a public draw assigning campaign numbers to approved political entities. The council says 30 authorized political entities, 18 political parties, and 12 political groupings have submitted lists of their members, adherents, or supporters. As of Monday, the council had recorded 7 presidential candidacies, more than 500 parliamentary candidacies, well over 100 for municipal councils, and over 260 for local seats. In international, at least 11 people have been killed in a mass shooting in a residential building near the South African city of Durban. A pregnant woman is among those slain. International media are reporting that gunmen stormed a house late on Tuesday and opened fire on 14 people. 10 were killed at the scene and 4 were taken to hospital, where 1 later died from their injuries. Police say some of the victims are on their watch in connection with illegal activities. While the motive of the shooting has not yet been confirmed, the police said they could not rule out a feud between rival groupings. And that's it for regional and international news. Up next, sports.
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0: for your morning sports, Jamaica's Maron Gordon, the newly appointed assistant coach of the Trinidad and Tobago National Senior Football Team, says he sought the blessings of JFF President Michael Ricketts when he was approached by the TTFA. Gordon, who worked as assistant coach to Theodore Whitmore, Hamir Hell-Grimson, and Steve McLaren, will be on the bench on Thursday when the Trinis battle Haiti in the CONCACAF Nations Cup at Sabina Park. The former Garvey Maseo and Lennon Hyde Acosta Cup coach says he doesn't expect any negative reaction from the Jamaican fans.
1: It's a fast-moving pitch. I'm sorry, you know, we won't have crowd as how we would really want it to drive the energy. But I think in terms of how technical our players are, I think we will enjoy the pitch. The country that invested in me over the years, I think this is a good step for me to go step outside of Jamaica to coach. You know, and hopefully probably one day I might come back here or go somewhere else. You know, if this is football, this is what we go for, this is what we live for. The first person I called after receiving a call from your federation was my president, you know, because I have a lot of respect for Mr. Michael Ricketts, and I told him about the situation, and he gave me his blessing, so there's no animosity, it's no bad blood.
0: Gordon says the chance to join the Soka Warriors staff came through his friend Derek King, TNT's head coach.
1: Coach Derek made a recommendation to the TTFA, and you know, it was well received. You know, he wanted me to come and help with a few stuff, some tactical stuff, you know, analytical work, because Coach Derek and I, we started our pro license together, so he's a good friend of mine, so I'm doing something for him that I know that he'll probably do for me if I was in his position, and it's always a privilege. Reggae Boys versus Soka Warriors always a good matchup, you know, probably the best matchup in the region. It's a real privilege for me.
0: Thursday's game, it's a home fixture for Haiti. However, the Haitian Football Federation is hosting its home matches abroad due to security and infrastructure challenges in the country. Strength and conditioning coach for the senior West Indies women's team, Hector Martinez, says the off-field preparation for the six-match White Ball Tour of Zimbabwe will test the players mentally. West Indies are currently in Zimbabwe for a White Ball series that consists of 3 one-day internationals and 3 T20 internationals.
2: Arriving at Zimbabwe, so I think it's appropriate for us to get there as early as possible into actions. Knowing the difference of time from the Caribbean to the Zimbabwe, so it's important to get the ladies or the team to be accustomed to wake up at this time, as we're going to be playing cricket at 9 o'clock in the morning. So, and then we start doing some recovery exercises, but we're doing through the weight training.
0: Martinez says given the distance between the Caribbean and Africa, majority of the preparation phase would often include getting the muscles to relax ahead of the series.
2: So the way that we do today was basically into the isometric exercises where the muscle mass will not be basically compromised, and also to help to release stiffness from the long flight to the Caribbean. Just to stimulate the muscle fibers. And then that's the way I consider the girl could be in ready for the tournament.
0: Hector Martinez, the series bowls off on September 24 with the first ODI starting at 2:30 a.m. Jamaica time. Captains George Davis and Cliff Hughes will go head-to-head in round 3 of the NNN quiz on Wednesday at the Nationwide Studios with the 4-match series locked at 1 apiece. Alric Swaby tells us more.
3: Team George drew first blood when Roby and Williams defeated Turner Thomas 51-40 on Monday. But Team Cliff hit back emphatically, with Sanjay Roden cruising past Saeed Bernard 33-16 on Tuesday to level the series. Hughes believe Roden's commanding performance will provide a much-needed moral boost heading into the latest showdown.
4: It was a wipeout. Sanjay Roden, dominant. Defeating, wiping the floor. Saeed Bernard, completely poor Saeed, suffered a meltdown. Yes, he collapsed under the pressure. At 11, you can't miss it. Cliff versus the other little one.
3: However, Davis insists his team was sabotaged in Tuesday's contest and says he'll be channeling his inner Michael Jordan as his side looks to regain the advantage.
5: Michael Jordan in the flu game in the NBA Finals. That's what I want.
3: What's wrong? With the series deadlock, round three promises another high-stakes battle in the NNN quiz. Alex Schreiber reporting for Nationwide Sports.
0: And that's it for your morning sports.
6: It started with effort. Now, it's effortless.
7: It started with showing up. Now, it's how I show out. It started as part of my week. Now, it's part of who I am. Whatever your reason, it always starts the same way. Choosing you. Showing up even when it's tough. That's where the magic begins.
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0: business this morning, U.S. President Donald Trump has said he would back proposals to halt American diesel exports in a bid to ease the prices for drivers at the pumps. He was speaking on the sidelines at the United Nations General Assembly on Tuesday. His comment comes after Republican lawmakers put pressure on the president ahead of November's midterm elections to curb exports as diesel prices soar to record highs in the U.S. U.S. Treasury Secretary Scott Bessent confirmed officials
1: will be right back after these community service announcements.
2: Ladies and gentlemen, are you looking for some great tasting dishes? 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

0: 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To be held at the new venue, Winners Palace, 1610 Ralph Avenue, Brooklyn, New York. Lovers of real music, this is the place for you. Talking about soul, disco, lovers rock, studio one. I lost my baby. So, see you on September 27th. 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The 1610 Ralph Avenue, Brooklyn, New York. You know, the Amanda Diamond Dream Team already. 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
5: Two?
6: Yeah.
5: The par, but 4 days including the par. Do you see the difference?
6: Yeah, man. So we're counting tomorrow. Tomorrow, Thursday.
5: Anyway,
6: today Friday,
5: September 23rd. Let me just cut you off, though. Because I see where I'm going to end up in lockup. Mentally, we're not going to make it to the par.
6: Mutz.
5: Today is the International Day of Sign Languages. Okay? Global observance dedicated to raising awareness of the importance of sign languages in protecting the human rights of deaf people. Big deal, people. Go read upon it.
6: Remember this from school.
5: Yeah. That's a different, that's a different that sign, school. Kind of sign. I mean, granted, people... If they ever put the camera in here, they do. The signs that you just portrayed are signs that are used during road rage, for instance.
6: Okay, well.
7: Mm-hmm. But what I want to know is, like how you have Spanish,
5: you have
7: Patois.
5: Yes.
7: Right?
5: Yes.
7: So you have Jamaican sign language.
5: So, like, for reals though, the same way that if you were to go to France, you might have an issue speaking. The sign languages vary across the world. It's true. So it's not a universal thing that everybody would understand.
7: Okay. I'd say morning to Tony. She's that little girl we always see in the box.
5: it's an infographic. I don't remember. It might have been Super Bowl. I could be wrong. But while the performance was going on, somebody was signing.
7: And it never makes sense.
5: No, it absolutely made sense because this girl used her whole body and her face and she was dancing, she was moving. It made perfect sense to me. I was like, girl, you are rocking out. Yeah, man. Yeah. It really is very, very important in terms of, you know, including people to make sure that everybody feels like a part of the whole. So if you're a sign language teacher, if you're a student, if you are hearing impaired.
7: Wave, everybody.
5: You know, good morning.
6: Oh.
7: Yeah.
6: Okay. good. Morning. All the motivational waver. Come wave to it through the window.
5: Hey, will she get that?
6: She's always so happy this morning. Always so happy in the mornings.
5: Oh, she's a nice lady.
6: Aye.
7: So you know she used lotion before she come right.
5: Why I did look at my elbow them a while ago and I said, D.
6: As I said to the two of you before, them lucky say we'll be it and come down here. Lotion is a bonus. Take with dry and ashy.
5: I swear, that was a good thing, this lotion in here, because my foot them did look like I was walking through flour. You know what I mean?
6: Yeah. But I mean, hey, to pick up the soap in the bathroom, when you wash your hand with that, you know, white. You know, said clean.
5: That's some industrial strength soap, you know. My goodness.
7: If I dilute that, man, something.
6: All right. So, we heal up some people and getting us some soca.
7: Yeah, go on, do that. Let me do the thing.
6: Oh.
7: Add the thing.
6: Okay.
7: No, don't use that. We don't trust that.
6: So you're looking to overwork me this morning?
7: Just a little bit.
6: First of all, Cara is online.
7: Yeah?
6: Exactly. Shouldn't I normally...
7: She get her... You give her...
6: Cara, no, I haven't seen Cara yet. Cara...
7: Was she up at this time?
6: She's on a Sunday. She's busy on a Sunday. Busy. She can't... Nothing wrong here, sir. And we wouldn't call up our name.

0: Ara. You know, who wouldn't do it? Wouldn't really do it. So, look here now. We're going to call her after this to find out if she's... One, if she's coming on the par. Because you don't know her things set up, can't talk her business. You know, but, oh, yeah, them not too here. I say it's true. Anyway, we're going to call her after this and see if... Because I have her shirt, her pink shirt. I don't know if she's forwarding. I'm going to wear it. Everybody, oh, Cammy stay.
1: Yeah, man, Cammy good. Cammy thing
0: I saw it out. All right, well, nice.
1: Poor Josh looks like a stressed out one.
0: That's all
2: right. Because it's just hers.
0: Mm.
2: He got it.
0: Josh have a stress out, man. That's all right. Because it's not the woolly pa bungle like.
1: Yeah, man, I just want sosa shit.
0: Yeah, just do it. Yeah, so just rough you up, you. All right. So you say we're starting from there. You know, see Brooks' in name at 3:58 every morning. Oh, yeah, so we're starting.
2: What did you do
0: on there,
2: sir?
0: I moved it down. Because we have a yellow Brooks. All
2: right. But why am I doing upset? 3:58 Oh, 1 hour ahead now. Yeah.
0: All
2: right. Yeah.
0: Saying good morning to Danny. Not Brooklyn.
3: Hi, Booby.
0: Mm.
3: I hope you have a fantastic day today, my darling.
0: Okay. Joel, Sweetness, Rudy, Angie Angel, Fuller, Carleen, good morning, Cammy. Oh, hold on. 5 o'clock. Cammy Jen, good morning. 5 o'clock crew. Antsman and the crew. Richard, 5 o'clock as well. T-Mac, 5 o'clock as well. Bud, 5 o'clock. Nats DD, 5 o'clock. Hey, listen. Warm to when we did do a giveaway for the 5 o'clock yans, you know?
2: We did.
0: Feel like we should do that in every December morning, them did. All it, you know?
1: Yeah, but when we're going to actually start it.
3: No, December we did it in December and clocked everybody starting from the first day right up
0: of December.
3: And yeah, we did it for, I think it was like 2 or 3 weeks that we ran it for.
2: Yeah.
0: All right. So they're back on it. 4990251, right? Huh?
2: Huh?
0: Bon off.
2: Whoa.
0: What's that? Youth.
2: I got you, though.
0: Thank you. Somebody probably was listening and said, what? Fire. All right. Mr. Jones, Guy. Ramgulam.
4: Hi, Guy.
0: Send over some more sugar. Oh, that's so dry.
4: Me tell you.
0: No, man. Brooks, you get all the sugar, man.
4: Get booby, get name and everything.
0: Yeah, man. Remember, say, fixed up, man. Give me some mush, bunny.
3: No, yes, no. But no.
2: Mush?
3: No, me feel shy.
2: Oh.
3: No, me feel shy. Me start it out later.
0: Later? All right. See, everybody have him number, so.
3: Oh, Mr. Allen has popped back up on the radar.
0: Good.
1: So, but where was he? That's the bigger question.
0: No, you don't need to know that.
1: No, you know. All right, cool.
0: Shout out to Chen, my friend. Shout out to Judith, Miss North Carolina. We got Andrea, Miss Vivalin. Good morning. Mixmaster Miles. We got Dental. We got Rome. We got Pre Vicky. We got Rona Latty. We got Snack Size. We got Tracy Ann from Miami. Good morning, Tracy. We got Ian and Dev locked into the 95. Kazi. We got Dwight. We got Tammy from Canada. We got Ya.
4: Keisha.
0: All right. Read them up now. Bud Breed.
1: Flames Dan,
3: Patty Crumbs,
1: Breadback, Plat Up.
0: That sound like everybody.
1: Yeah.
0: Okay. All right. We're saying good morning to Charles. Charles, who shed some light on some matters that concerned Paris yesterday. Thank you very much for that, Charles. Now we know. We're on guard. he said, morning.
3: I never saw it, Kev.
0: Never see it coming. Man.

0: The National Reconstruction and Resilience Authority, NARA, is undertaking a number of activities, including recruitment, to become fully operational. Chief Executive Officer of NARA, Ambassador Anthony Anderson, says over the past few months, steps have been taken to establish NARA. The steps include creating the organizational design, governance operations, and management arrangements to support NARA's mandate.
1: Creating Team NARA is also underway. We have more or less settled on the organizational structure, created job descriptions, and recruiting is in train. This team will combine the right blend of technical, project management, procurement, financial, communications, and administrative capabilities. We are deliberately developing an organization that has the capacity required to deliver speedy reconstruction while maintaining the standards of accountability expected of a public institution. We have identified and secured premises for the authority's operational base. This is another important step in operationalizing and creating an environment from which our teams can coordinate and drive the reconstruction program. We can't wait to move in, actually, and we'll be doing that in the next couple of weeks.
0: He says the systems and the tools to support NARA's operations are being sourced.
1: Simultaneously, we are scoping and acquiring the ICT tools, systems, and platforms necessary to support internal operations and program delivery. Technology is integral to how we plan, coordinate, monitor, and report on reconstruction activities. How we manage information and provide greater visibility to the public and all stakeholders on the progress of the program.
0: Ambassador Anderson says even as work continues on its build-out, NARA has been active, including visits to some affected communities, engaging residents and field visits.
1: We have examined models of reconstruction and resilience entities globally. We have engaged in bilateral discussions around support and delivery options. We've engaged MDAs whose portfolios intersect with NARA's indicative projects, and that's pretty much everyone. We've also engaged the private sector as we refine the FAST program, apprise them of opportunities, and assess their own capacity to support what we're trying to do. We've conducted a number of field visits to construction project sites across several sectors, and these visits have allowed us to see firsthand the work being undertaken, engage with the program and project managers, contractors, technical teams, and gain key insights that will inform NARA's approach to program planning and delivery.
0: Chief Executive Officer of NARA, Ambassador Anthony Anderson. Member of Parliament for St. Andrew West Rural, Juliet Cuthbert Flynn, has called for greater effort to prevent illegal construction within her constituency. She made the call while delivering her presentation in the State of the Constituency debate in Parliament yesterday. Mrs. Cuthbert Flynn called on the Kingston and St. Andrew Municipal Corporation and the National Works Agency, NWA, to do more to prevent, among other things, the tearing down of embankments to construct buildings.
2: I'm calling on the parish councils and the National Works Agency to do a more effective job. When people are allowed to tear down embankments and build concrete houses, it is wrong. When sand, gravel, construction materials are thrown on the roadside, it is wrong. When people build illegally, they can create serious problems with land slippage.
0: Member of Parliament for St. Andrew West Rural, Juliet Cuthbert Flynn. She also noted that illegal construction has led to at least one death in the past, and this must not be repeated. She said the NWA must protect the island's road infrastructure and citizens must abide by the law. The United Kingdom's King Charles III has referred Jamaica's reparations petition to the Judicial Committee of the Privy Council. Culture Minister Olivia Grange made the disclosure during yesterday's sitting of Parliament. It comes after a formal submission was made earlier this month. Ms. Grange, who travelled to the UK to make the submission on behalf of Jamaica, described the monarch's move as a big deal.
3: King Charles has referred the petition
2: filed on the 7th of September 2026 on behalf of the people of Jamaica to the Judicial Committee of the Privy Council. This is major. As we'd say in our ordinary words, a big deal, a really big deal.
0: She said Jamaica now awaits instructions from the Judicial Committee of the Privy Council regarding the next steps to be taken in the case.
2: The Attorney General is preparing to deal with the case. So we will keep the Cabinet and Parliament updated on the developments. We honor the memories and sacrifices of our ancestors, and we look forward to the opportunity to argue our case as we believe we have the best argument.
0: The culture minister also addressed commentators who have taken issue with the term petition, suggesting that Jamaica was going to the king on its knees.
2: It's simply the name of the process, which is really a right to ask the king, the head of state, to take some action on behalf of the people of Jamaica. And we have used the word petition in many ways, many, many ways. Indeed, we went fearless and boldly into this chapter.
0: Culture Minister Olivia Grange. Agriculture Minister Floyd Green is encouraging more farmers to form collectives in order to better access funding from the government and other support entities. He made the statement yesterday during a media briefing for the 20th staging of Caribbean Week of Agriculture. Jamaica will be hosting the regional event from September 27 to October 2 at Ocean Coral Spring Resort in Trelawney. The Agriculture Minister stated that local representatives should assist farmers in forming organizations.
3: One of the things that we have to see more of is farming groups, farming organizations. And I think one of the things that local reps can do to help agencies like RADA and like the ministry is really to help mobilize their persons, their farmers, to form these organizations. Because it's always better to mobilize for a group than to mobilize for an individual farm. I give a case in point. We have two programs now. Clearly, if you're an individual farmer and you want help with a pond, a water harvesting facility, you would have to do the excavation and we would try to help with the pond liners. If you are a group owner, once you identify the area, then the government will do all of that work for you. So I think one of the critical things now is to get our farmers on the ground organized.
0: He also stressed the importance of farmers being trained, especially as it relates to different approaches to farming amid changes in weather patterns and rising temperatures.
3: We are pushing a lot of training, and again, requires a lot of organizers so that we can send in the RADA team to say to the farmers, you have to approach agriculture differently now, because we all agree the climate has changed. We all agree that the heat is elevated, so we can't take the same approach. And this is not just for crop farmers, but our livestock farmers. We've done a lot of research work around heat stress on animals, especially cattle and small ruminants. And we have all that information to share with our farmers. How do you design your goat houses now to ensure proper ventilation? How do you design your poultry houses to ensure proper ventilation and to treat with heat stress? And these are things that we partner with our companies in the industry to provide that technical support. Again, it's important when it is done on a group level.
0: Agriculture Minister Floyd Green. Jamaica Chamber of Commerce President Emile Liba has indicated that focus is being placed on combating the trade of illegal goods. Last year, the chamber established an anti-illicit trade desk. Liba noted that illicit trade is one of the silent killers of local businesses. This as persons who sell illegal goods do not protect the general public because their priority is financial gain. He said such unlawful business practices hurt both consumers and legitimate businesses.
4: The members of the chamber, we are legitimate in our operations. We pay our taxes, as sometimes difficult as that may be sometimes, and ensure that we comply with all regulatory requirements. That creates a cost to doing business. When those who engage in illicit trade, they don't do any of that. They don't ensure safety of the products. They're not focused on safety of the public. They're not focused on accountability if anything goes wrong. They just simply are focused on maximizing their return. And if any difficulties arise, they will disappear into the night. So that type of business is harmful to consumers and harmful to legitimate business operators who are striving to be compliant and be competitive at the same time.
0: JCC President Emil Leiber. He said the anti-illicit trade desk supports the police with the seizure and destruction of illegal goods. And to end this newscast, here's a recap of the main points. National Reconstruction and Resilience Authority, NARA, undertaking several activities, including recruitment, to become fully operational. MP for St. Andrew West Rural, Juliet Cuthbert Flynn, calls for greater effort to prevent illegal construction. Culture Minister Olivia Grange says King Charles III has formally referred to Jamaica's reparations petition to UK's Privy Council. That's news. Brought to you by Old MacDonald Farms, the king of sausage. Local and international headlines are at 8:45. 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

0: I'm Roger Haswell, and IRFM Sports on the Ball is coming to you courtesy of Superior Auto Parts Limited, making Honda affordable.
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0: The National Order 17 Reggae Boy team captain Jamar Nolan will arrive in the island later today after getting a late call-up to the National Senior Reggae Boy squad ahead of their CONCACAF Nations League opener against Guatemala on Friday at the National Stadium. The maiden senior call-up for the 16-year-old World Cup bound Nolan was hinted by Reggae Boy's head coach Udo Speed on IRFN Source Score Show on Monday and confirmed by the JFF yesterday.
2: Don't be surprised if he's here, if he joins the squad. I'm just saying that, Nolan must be some sort of wonder kid. He starts for the under 17 and the under 20. So to me, that's a big achievement for a youngster. And I'm saying, yeah, don't be surprised if he joins the squad before Friday.
0: Coach Rudolph Speed, the former Mount Pleasant stander, currently plays for MLS Next Blow club Toronto FC. Nolan, earlier this year, won the Best Player Award at the 2026 CONCACAF Under 17 World Cup Qualification Tournament, scoring 4 goals and adding 2 assists in 3 games.
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6: Bamboo Blue in Mamma Bay. 4 to 5 players from 8 countries participated in the mind sport. We saw Abby Cohen from Miami coming out the victor in the main tournament, defeating Jamaican Joy Issa in the final 11-4. Cohen is also the producer of the Miami Open Backgammon Championship and the founder of Backgammon Connection.
7: Oh man, that was, it went back and forth. We had a lot of jokers. Joyce is a great player. He gets some classes from the best teachers in the world. So within 2 years, 3 years that I know him, he became a monster. So it was a tough match. For me, it was easier way. I was the undefeated winner of my undefeated bracket, so meaning that I won 5 matches, and Joy, because he lost one time, he had to go through the loser bracket, which is a longer way. I believe they added another 3 matches, so he had to really fight along to get to the finals of the finals with me, and after a long match, eventually I was above and won.
6: That's Avi Cohen. Meantime, Issa admitted things didn't connect for him in the end, despite playing well.
8: On mine, it was rough, but it was good. Made it to the end, which is very hard. And then if I miss, it just didn't connect for me right at the end. But I played well. I played the best I've probably ever played. I was almost there. To win a competition, 4 things have to go in your favor. 1, you have to play well. I did play very well. 2, you have to not make mistakes. So I wasn't making mistakes, which is good. 3, you have to make sure not to go into tilt when you're down, because you could be down, and you just got to be, just keep your head steady and come back.
6: That's Joy Issa. I mean, the world's number 4 player, as well as a former world champion, participated, but did not make it into the finals. And finally, European Athletics yesterday announced a record prize fund of approximately $4.1 million for the Silesia 2028 European Athletics Championships. This will see gold medalists in each of the 50 disciplines receiving approximately $35,400. Silver medal winners will pocket $17,700, while bronze medal winners will walk away with $11,800. Athletes finishing 4 through 8 will receive between approximately $5,900 and $1,180 respectively. Prize money in relay events will be shared among members of the team. The European Athletics president said the record prize fund will add further significance to what is already set to be an historic 28th edition of the championships. Well, this sportscast came to you courtesy of Superior Auto Parts Limited, making Honda affordable. From the IRFM Sports Desk, I'm Roger Hassel.

0: Sorry, thank you so much, Roger, for sports. Thank you so much, Markelia, for news.
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students already at school, we say good morning. Good morning to all the teachers as well. And all the parents, of course, after the school drop-off. They're heading to work. Some persons, of course, would have followed their children to the bus stop, of course, or the different routes, making sure everything is good to go and all set for school as they get ready for the taxi or the bus. And of course, man is still en route right now, heading from whichever direction, whichever point. We say good morning to you. Have a wonderful day now, okay? Hey, don't you forget, 7:30, we get ready for the bonus call round inside the wake-up calls. One lucky person will get the opportunity to go live with their greetings. All you have to do is make sure you add bonus call. That's bonus call before your greeting. We do that come 7:30. The WhatsApp line is 876-838-2405.

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1: My mother, my father did not suffer and die to give me an education to slight, oppress, or discourage my people. Because whatsoever education I acquired after their sacrifice of over 300 years, I shall use for the salvation of the 400 million black people of the world. And the day when I forsake my people, may God Almighty say there shall be no more life for you. I unequivocally rejected the racist assumption of much white American Christianity, namely that God had created the black man inferior and that he had intended Negroes to be a servant class, hewers of wood and drawers of water. Well, I predicated my view of man on the doctrine of Imago Dei. All men, regardless of color, are created in the image of God. Now, from this premise followed the equality of all men and the brotherhood of all men. The biblical injunction of Acts 17:26 reminds us that he created of one blood all nations of men that dwell on the face of the earth. I was most interested in brotherhood within his own race. Because if Negroes are created in God's image and Negroes are black, then God must in some sense be black.
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1: As we welcome you back, of course, inside the Wake Up Call. 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One lucky person, of course, will get the opportunity to go live. All you have to do is make sure you add bonus call to your greeting. That's bonus call.

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1: Ladies and gentlemen, are you looking for some great tasting dishes? 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

0: 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To be held at the new venue, Winner's Palace, 1610 Ralph Avenue, Brooklyn, New York. 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Talking about soul, disco, lovers rock, studio one. 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The 1610 Ralph Avenue, Brooklyn, New York. 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

0: love the guitar on this one. How many times you do the air guitar? You know what the air guitar is? When you imagine you're playing the instrument as well. Oh, shout out to you, Tess and Chen. Secret Hideaway, big hit for her, trained by Adam Levine, and our season 5 talent winner. Around the globe, everyone knows the name Tessa and Chen. She really did us proud in Jamaica. We're asking you today, if you could be a Jamaican entertainer, wake up and have their talent today, which Jamaican entertainer would you want to be? Which Jamaican entertainer's talent would you want and why? We've already had someone saying, she said she wanted to be Buju Banton. You can imagine Miss Winsome standing up with a Buju Banton voice.
1: Yeah.
0: Driver! We'll be driving you into some international and local news with Miss Carla Morris. She's at the control. And after that, Courtney Wallace will have sport for this here 23rd day of September. For those places that have four seasons, it's actually the first full day of autumn right now. Leaves change color on the trees, and it is another beautiful time of the year. Let's take the instrumental. I love this to rock you up into the headline time. Take time on the road now.

Captainship and musician womanship on this one. Fantastic, fantastic song, Hide Away. Gonna be hiding away from the music for a moment. It is 7:45. Time for us to go into news time, starting off with Miss Carla Morris.

0: the Rhythm FM News Centre, good morning. I'm Carla Morris. 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First in the headlines. Prime Minister defends administration's hurricane recovery spend. PNP rejects claims that it is soft on gun crime amid a plea for legislative amendment. An education minister says the progress of school repairs available online. Now the news in detail. Prime Minister Dr. Andrew Holness is rejecting criticism that the government's recovery efforts following Hurricane Melissa have been inadequate. Dr. Holness used Tuesday's signing ceremony for the National Reconstruction Implementation Support Grant at the AC Hotel in St. Andrew to defend the government's response and the country's recovery, economic recovery. The 5 million euros or US $5.8 million grant from the European Union in collaboration with the World Bank will provide technical support to the National Reconstruction and Resilience Authority, NARA. Dr. Holness pushed back against what he described as the doom and gloom surrounding the government's response, arguing that Jamaica's recovery compares favorably with responses to major disasters elsewhere and international benchmarks.
1: In the conversation about our response to the hurricane, there are those who would want to paint a picture of purely doom and gloom and that the government has not done a good job. I stoutly reject that and point to the facts. Yes, there are cases, without question, as there would be in Hurricane Katrina, in hurricanes that have affected Puerto Rico and other countries. Yes, there will be cases and there is still human suffering. But you have to judge the system response on the bigger picture. And on the bigger picture, Jamaica has done extremely well.
0: Opposition leader Mark Golding has repeatedly criticized what he describes as the slow rollout of assistance to Jamaicans in western parishes hardest hit by the Category 5 hurricane. Dr. Holness, however, said that assessments overlooks the progress made, including the restoration of more than 90% of major utilities and government assistance reaching hundreds of thousands of Jamaicans involved in reconstruction efforts. He compared Jamaica's recovery with the aftermath of Hurricane Katrina in the United States in 2005, noting that major structural and residential stabilization in New Orleans took an estimated 8 to 11 years, while some schools were not rebuilt until 2023.
1: If you were to think of it, Hurricane Katrina, not a Category 5 hurricane, but it certainly did comparable damage, if not worse, costs the U.S. maybe about 1% of their GDP. America did not have to stop. It was consequential, but it wasn't nationally devastating. Compared to this hurricane, which literally wiped out almost, well, more than 50% when we come to reflect, particularly on the anniversary of the hurricane, I'm sure that there will be the assessments done. Jamaica's hurricane response has improved dramatically and comparable or even better than peers who have had a similar experience.
0: Dr. Holness said the focus of Jamaica's reconstruction should now be on rebuilding in a way that improves on the infrastructure and systems that existed before Hurricane Melissa.
1: You know, we have made a very strong start, and our objective now is to improve on what existed before Hurricane Melissa. We have an opportunity to upgrade infrastructure, reduce vulnerability, improve public institutions, and strengthen the systems through which major projects are delivered.
0: Prime Minister Dr. Andrew Holness. A man was fatally shot by the police during an alleged confrontation in Balaclava, St. Elizabeth on Tuesday, triggering protests and a roadblock in the speculation area near Black River. The man has so far been identified only by his alias, Manny, whom police describe as a reputed member of the speculation gang. Preliminary reports are that shortly after 3 p.m., members of the police air fugitive apprehension team intercepted men traveling on motorcycles along the Balaclava main road. Police say an alleged confrontation followed, during which one of the men was fatally shot. The other suspect reportedly escaped on a motorcycle. A firearm was seized during the incident, according to the police. The Balaclava main road was subsequently cordoned off, while residents in the speculation area mounted a roadblock in response to the shooting. Police were still responding to the roadblock up to 7 p.m. on Tuesday. The opposition People's National Party, PNP, is rejecting claims by Justice Minister Delroy Chuck that it is soft on gun crime. Spokesperson on Justice Zalika Jess made the position known in a media release on Monday.
2: I am forcefully rejecting Justice Minister Delroy Chuck's attempt to defend the impractical Firearms Act. His utterances about going soft on guns is an attempt to protect a legally flawed policy that compromises our justice system. Now, let me be clear. No one is suggesting that Jamaica should go soft on illegal firearms. The opposition supports a tough, unyielding approach to eliminating gun production, trafficking, and possession. However, using a sledgehammer to smash the scales of justice undermines the constitutional doctrine of separation of powers and robs judges of their necessary legal discretion.
0: Mr. Chuck was defending the Firearms Prohibition, Restriction and Regulation Act when he made the comments during the Eastern Region Assize Church service at East Queen Street Baptist Church in Kingston last week. Under the legislation, possession of a fake or imitation firearm attracts the same maximum penalty as possession of a real firearm, with offenders facing up to 15 years in prison. Ms. Jess, however, argues that the penalty could discourage accused persons from pleading guilty and contribute to a growing backlog of cases in the gun court. The PNP says its position is not one of leniency towards firearm offenses, but reflects concerns about the impact of the current sentencing provisions on the administration of justice.
2: We all welcome any reduction in violent crime, but to attribute that decline to the mandatory minimum sentence is misguided. Legal experts and Chief Justice Brian Sykes have warned that the rigid 15-year mandatory minimum removes any rational incentive to plead guilty. This is causing cases to pile up in the gun court, thereby eroding earlier gains made in clearing the backlog.
0: PNP spokesperson on justice, Zalika Jess. Member of Parliament for Westmoreland Eastern, Dr. Dayton Campbell, says government announcements are doing little to ease the struggles of constituents still recovering from Hurricane Melissa. Speaking during Tuesday's State of the Constituency debate in the House of Representatives, Dr. Campbell said the Category 5 hurricane, which made landfall in his constituency on October 28 last year, caused extensive damage to homes, businesses, schools, churches, tax offices, police stations, markets, drains, bridges, water tanks, and roads. Dr. Campbell said residents are looking for tangible improvements rather than further announcements, pointing to continued concerns about damaged homes, roads, schools, and water supplies. He said 11 months after the hurricane, not a single house had been provided in the constituency through the government's recovery efforts. Dr. Campbell said residents continue to ask when tarpaulins will be removed, roads repaired, schools restored, and reliable water supplies reinstated. He argued that Eastern Westmoreland is not seeking preferential treatment, but a response proportionate to the severity of the hurricane's impact with clear timelines for recovery. The opposition MP said the effectiveness of a government policy should ultimately be reflected in basic services, including safe roads and schools, access to water, functioning facilities for farmers and fishers, timely health care, and adequate housing. Education Minister Senator Dr. Dana Morris-Dixon is reminding Jamaicans that updates on the progress of school repairs are available on the Ministry of Education's website. Dr. Morris-Dixon was speaking at the Jamaica Labour Party Area Council 3 meeting at a Fern Court High School in St. Anne on Sunday.
3: I also should note there are those that say, oh, we need to put the information up and let everybody know. From July, the information is up. So if you go on the website, if you have a school that you're interested in, you can find every single school that's being repaired. You'll see who the contractor is. You'll see how much money the contract is, what the scope of work is, and where they are. So use that information. It is there on the ministry's website. It is also there on the National Education Trust website.
0: Her comments came a week after opposition leader Mark Golding called for a database showing the progress of repairs to schools damaged by Hurricane Melissa last October. The education minister also provided updates on repair work at several schools in the area.
3: Alderton Primary and Infant. You know Alderton Primary? So what's happening there? We're doing an entire classroom block. We're doing the staff room. We're doing the principal's office, and we're doing the bathrooms, and that's 80% completed. We're doing Limehall Primary and Infant. We're re-roofing all the buildings. That is $93 million. We're doing Beecher Town Primary. We're re-roofing the main building and cottage, building housing. We're doing some other housing for the staff. And that's $49.8 million there.
0: Education Minister Senator Dr. Dana Morris-Dixon. Those are the top stories making the local news. It's now time for the international news as well as the weather forecast. In international news, some 150 Catholic priests and friars, a bishop and nuns from around the world marched to the Vatican and prayed Tuesday in front of St. Peter's Basilica to call for an end to what they call the genocide in Gaza. The protesters carried a banner down the main boulevard leading to the Vatican bearing the names of 300 children who died during Israel's war in Gaza and southern Lebanon. The martyrs didn't enter Vatican territory and were escorted by Italian police. The Priests Against Genocide Network was born in August 2025 and currently includes over 2,500 priests and bishops from 5 continents, organizers said. After praying near the Vatican, the protesters moved to the Palestinian and Lebanese embassies and then onto the Rome headquarters of Italian defense manufacturer Leonardo Spa. The turnout was significantly larger than the march the group held last year. Now for an outlook on our local weather forecast in significant feature. A trough across the Western Caribbean. The trough is expected to persist across the region over the next few days. The forecast for this morning, cloudy across western parishes, partly cloudy elsewhere. This afternoon, isolated showers and thunderstorms are expected across sections of northern parishes and hilly areas elsewhere. Tonight, expect lingering showers mainly across sections of western parishes. Maximum temperature expected for Kingston as well as Montego Bay today is 35 and 33 degrees Celsius, respectively. Now to end of this newscast, here again are the main points. Prime Minister defends his administration's hurricane recovery spend. PNP rejects claims that it
4: like
0: is...
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good morning. I'm Courtney Wallace with your Rhythm Up Sports on Rhythm FM. 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Saving you time and money. Jamaica will have to do without Leon Bailey for the current international window, as he has decided to stay with his Greek club Olympiacos for rest, rehabilitation and recovery. The Reggae Boys will kick off their CONCACAF Nations League group stage campaign this Friday at the National Stadium against Guatemala. Bailey was named to the 24-man squad for the group stage. He has, however, not traveled as was expected and will stay with his new club. Reports suggest Bailey experienced significant fatigue in his hamstrings following the intensive work required to accelerate his return toward competitive condition. While there is no credible indication that the 29-year-old has suffered another muscular tear, this appears to be load management, which would make staying in Greece logical. Olympiacos paid for a UEFA registration deadline day signing, knowing he was injured. They want to make sure he does not get re-injured. The indication is that Jamaica would have created almost the worst possible conditioning environment. Since his signing, Bailey's competitive involvement has been 16 minutes against Ophi, 13 against Jagiellonia, then nothing against Levadiakos. The Reggae Boys, meanwhile, will also play Honduras on Monday before away fixtures against El Salvador next Friday and Honduras on October 5, which will complete Jamaica's Group B fixtures in Nations League A. Jamaica needs to finish top in their group to advance to the quarterfinals, where they would play one of CONCACAF's top four nations in Mexico, USA, Canada, or Panama, which were preceded. World Cup-bound national under-17 captain Jamari Nolan has received a late call-up to the national senior Reggae Boys squad ahead of the start of the CONCACAF Nations League on Friday at the National Stadium. Nolan, earlier this year, won the Best Player Award at the 2026 CONCACAF Under-17 World Cup Qualifying Tournament, scoring 4 goals and providing 2 assists in 3 matches to help the young Reggae Boys qualify for the 2026 FIFA World Cup, which will be staged later this year in Qatar. The 16-year-old, who plays for MLS Next Pro Club Toronto FC, made his professional debut at age 14 with Mount Pleasant in the JPL. Nolan's national under-17 teammate Jamon Lyle has been invited to train with the senior Reggae Boys. Lyle also played a key role in Jamaica's qualification for the 2026 FIFA Under-17 World Cup, scoring 3 goals in 3 games during the qualifying campaign. Racing United's Tajay Grant has also been invited to train with the senior Reggae Boys. The 5th edition of the CONCACAF Nations League will kick off today, launching a new campaign featuring all 41 CONCACAF member associations across Leagues A, B, and C. The September-October FIFA match window will feature 74 group stage matches across 3 leagues and include the tournament's historic 500th match. The competition will continue in November before culminating in March 2027 with the CONCACAF Nations League finals for League A and, for the first time, centralized League B and C championships. The 26-27 CONCACAF Nations League will also serve as the sole pathway to the 2027 CONCACAF Gold Cup, with teams qualifying directly or advancing to additional qualification rounds based on their performance in the competition. The CONCACAF Nations League will reach a landmark milestone tomorrow when the Cayman Islands face Dominica at Windsor Park in Roseau in the competition's 500th match. To commemorate the historic milestone, the match will feature several special activations, including commemorative 500th match patches. CONCACAF will also produce customized match balls to mark the occasion. Mikel Arteta has agreed an improved new contract with Premier League champions Arsenal. The Spaniard's current deal expires at the end of this season, but talks over a new contract have been ongoing for a number of months, and it is now understood Arteta has reached a final agreement with the Gunners to extend his stay. There is no confirmation over the length of his new contract, but it is set to take him into at least his 10th year at the club following his arrival in December 2019.
The new contract will also include a sharp pay increase from his current salary of £10 million per year, plus an additional £5 million in bonuses. Arteta last season led the Gunners to their first Premier League title in 20 years and came within a penalty kick of winning their first Champions League trophy. Plans to honour Olympic champion Julian Alfred are advancing, with the government of St. Lucia confirming that a statue celebrating her historic 2024 Paris Olympic Games triumph is now in the advanced planning and design stage. Alfred became St. Lucia's first Olympic gold medalist when she stormed to victory in the women's 100 meters in a record time of 10.72 seconds. Her win placed the island nation on the global stage and ranks among the proudest moments in its sporting history. A site has been identified and purchased in the vicinity of the Julian Alfred Highway. Several artistic concepts have already been prepared and are being assessed as the government seeks a fitting representation of St. Lucia's first Olympic champion. Barbados Prime Minister Mia Mottley says the success of the Caribbean Premier League demonstrates cricket's power to unite the region, while underscoring the importance of continued investment in sporting infrastructure. The Prime Minister was speaking following the CPL final at Kensington Oval, where the Antigua and Barbuda Falcons captured their maiden title with an 8-wicket win over the Jamaica Kingsmen. When questioned about whether Barbados would seek to host next year's final, Mottley suggested that other countries would be vying for the rights, but that Barbados remains committed to hosting future editions. Prime Minister Mottley is also pleased with the increased levels of local sporting success following government's commitment to the establishment of new training programs and the upgrading of infrastructure across several sporting disciplines. She also highlighted the construction of the new national stadium as an example of the government's commitment, while noting that it has come despite challenging financial times for the country. The Prime Minister was also optimistic that the CPL had contributed in a major way to the Barbadian economy, saying that she was looking forward to seeing some positive numbers. Finally, the NBA has announced that tickets are sold out for the 2027 NBA Paris and Manchester Games set for January, featuring the San Antonio Spurs and the New Orleans Pelicans. According to the league, approximately 1 million fans registered interest in tickets, marking the highest level of demand recorded for NBA games in Europe. The Spurs and Pelicans will play regular season games at Accor Arena in Paris, France on January 14, then face off again 3 days later at the Co-op Live in Manchester, England, as part of the NBA's multi-year agreement to play regular season outings in Europe. Basketball ranks as the fastest growing sport in Europe, according to the NBA, just behind football, with more than 270 million fans across the continent. A record 71 Europeans made opening night rosters last season in the NBA and represent approximately 15% of the league, not to mention five of the last eight players to win MVP. That was sports. Sports came to you courtesy of AnyBet, your best bet, reminding you to bet responsibly. 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I'm Courtney Wallace. Good morning.

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0: 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We got this one to do for you. 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
1: Good morning, Dion. Good morning, Stan Hype. Enjoying the program, enjoying the music. Dion, I love the nuggets that you give in the morning. You always just give us enough information to pique our curiosity and say, well, we never know that. Anyway, the Jamaican celebrity that I would like to be is Grace Jones. I will never ever give up my Jamaican culture, just like Grace Jones. No matter where I'm living, I still want people to know I'm Jamaican, and I still want to keep my sexiness like Grace Jones, you know, do my little thing. And anywhere I go, I still want to be Jamaican guy. So I would want to be Grace Jones because she's very dignified, always represented Jamaican well, you know, and she's herself. She's her true self. So Grace Jones, big up where you are, wherever you are, and thank you for always, always, always not being afraid to say, I am Jamaican. Grace Jones is my girl.
0: Grace Jones hails from the parish of St. Catherine. So let's shout out St. Catherine of the first parish of, well, the former parish of Jamaica from island capital is St. Catherine, Spanish Town. Morning, everyone in Spanish Town. Good morning, St. Catherine. Good morning to all the Jamaicans who are men in St. Catherine as well, too.

15 minutes past 8 o'clock. Good morning, coming up at 8:30. Traffic update, but first of all, hey, my Jamaican guy. Good morning. My Jamaican DJ is Stan Hoyt.

up with the Jamaican guy, whoever is your Jamaican guy this morning. We say good morning to you. Got a rhythm story for you that I know you're absolutely going to love. Oh, yes. All right. Thank you very much to the listener who sent it and said Grace Jones is her favorite entertainer. If you could wake up singing like any of our Jamaican entertainers, who would you want to wake up singing like or DJing like? So we've had someone saying they wanted to be Buju Banton. Someone said they would love to have Grace Jones's voice. One of the talents who has performed with so many persons, I guess, if you have a Robin Lynn piano, keyboard, synthesizer, touch on your song, you know that you are here, because he has been a part of the major backing bands and session bands in Jamaica. When we say the band names Nald Generation, Sound Dimension, Word Sound and Power and Sly and Robbie, there's a whole lot more. Gotta talk about this man, Robbie Lynn. Robert Bernard Lynn, we call him Robbie. 75 years old. And I call out your name, Robbie, because I do it with respect, sir. Mr. Lynn, thank you so very much for everything you have done and given us in music. You have helped to create some of the greatest songs in reggae. You have played on some of the greatest songs in reggae as well, too. Very important that we recognize your work as a part of our Jamaican sessions groups. Yes. Now, he played on some very famous songs, and some you may be new to if you're kind of new to reggae. But I have to start off by saying hello to you. If your name is Carol, Robbie Lynn tells us that this is the very first number one song from his Studio One period that he played on. If your name is Carol this morning, good morning. Hello, Carol. You're on Rhythm Up today.

Yes, sir, Robin Lynn. Hundreds of the songs from back in the day this man has played on it. Good morning, Robin Lynn. Thank you so much, wherever you are, for all you've given us. Hello, Carol. This, you have said, is your first number one song at Studio One. You played the piano on this one. He's played on so many songs. Peter Tosh, Marga Dog with the No Generation. Peter Tosh, the Mafia Beaten. Junior Biles, Beat Down Babylon. Dennis Brown, Baby Don't Do It. Things in Life. Ernie Smith, Life is Just for Living. Oh, yes. Fabulous, fabulous session musician. And let me tell you something. Wherever you are, if you say you're a Jamaican and you hear these songs, and if you meet the man, I want you to be able to list out to him and tell him, yes, sir, Robin Lynn, me know you, sir, me know you. And especially with this one, I want you to remember his name as well, too. Robin Lynn, great musician, session musician, piano, synthesizer. This is Robin Lynn giving us some breakfast this morning. Salona Benedict, you know, on vocals, but remember on this one, big hit song as well, Robin Lynn, our pianist playing.

with Lorna Bennett, created history in Jamaica music. Talking about Robbie Lynn, he played the keyboards on this. But do you know what is that piece of history in Jamaican music that was created with this song, Breakfast in Bed? We give you a rhythm story. You remember this one so you can share it and tell it to everyone else as well too. Lorna Bennett in 1972 became the first woman to top the Jamaica singles chart with this rendition of Breakfast in Bed. The year was 1972, and guess what? UB40 heard this version, and then they recorded their own version in 1988. Their version reached number 6 in the UK. Lorna Bennett, Breakfast in Bed, 1972, first lady to top the singles chart, and playing keyboards is our own Robbie Lynn.

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6: 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Let's now go on our Jamaican roads. Our traffic reporter is Taxi Lenny. Good morning, Taxi Lenny. What's on the road today?
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6: Can you tell us what's happening on the road today?
7: Yes, morning time. It's Lenny Matic here once again. And it's a very busy morning this morning out here in the streets of Kingston, Jamaica, where we have a lot of traffic and also people on the road traveling from point A to point B. So as it's paid for the traffic down by Duane Park right here now, it's a bit hectic from down by Duane Park Plaza to make your way up to Patrick Drive. And it's a bit hectic on the boulevard as well. But it's moving on a comfortable space. It's not where you are going to pause and delay for a minute. It's just like as the supply chain, you will take your time and proceed. We also have the police out in their number directing traffic as well. We have to give thanks to that because they help us. Everybody so that them can move along and get the traffic on a level so that it don't jam up. But up by the top of Front Robin and Redders Road, those places are very hectic with traffic, bumper to bumper, but nothing to slow you up very long. But it's just a lot of vehicle and people on the road right now as we speak.
6: So the road is busy.
7: Yes, ma'am, it's very busy right now.
6: All right, thank you very much for telling us what the flow is like on the road. And we have another taxi update coming up at 9:30. So we'll talk to you then, Taxi Lenny.
7: Yes, that is it. Same to you.
6: Thank you. That is it. Drive safe, stay safe, and we'll be getting more. Thank you, Lenny, of our taxi updates. 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

one. Have to talk a little bit with this one under rhythm. Just a rhythm, yes? As you throw down your arms and come. We know this one with none other than the Burning Spear, yes? But the great vocalist who we lost recently, Sinead O'Connor, gave us a fabulous version of this one. And as you listen to the rhythm that drives you as you drive through the morning, listen to how this lady from Scotland has given it to us. Sinead O'Connor, Robin Lynn on keyboard. Throw down your arms and come the remix.

singing. It is a rock. It's 8:45 in the morning, top of the morning to you. Robbie Lynn, he plays a keyboard. He plays a clavinet. That's an electro-mechanical keyboard. And it's got a bright sound, great sound. They use it not only in reggae music, but they use it in funk and music in rock as well. Giving you a mix of songs from our great Robbie Lynn. Oh yes, Busy Signal, reggae music again. Robbie Lynn is on that one for you as well too. You've got Garnet Silk, Music is the Rod, he's on that one. Gregory Isaacs, All I Have is Love, talking about Mr. Robbie Lynn. Oh yes, Bob Andy, Lots of Love and I, Pablo Moses, Beresford Hammond, The Abyssinians, The Chosen Few, Ernie Smith, Life is Just for Living. Let me tell you something, all of these selections have the mastery of our own Robbie Lynn. And around the world, in the music circles, when they call the names, they say the name of this man, Robbie Lynn. So we know the songs, we know the artist. It's also great for us to step inside the music on our rhythm story and know who has given us these great sounds and musical plays. Giving you one more in the rhythm story, and it is this one.

all we have is love and lots of love for you, lots of love for Reggie as well too. Top of the morning to you as you're doing your morning drive, and we certainly hope that we've been able to give you this experience of the music of Robbie Lynn, something you can talk about at the water cooler as well, how great our musicians are, not just our singers, but the persons who helped to play the accompaniments. And you'll know you are listening to a great station when you have this great tip that you can share. Lorna Bennett's Breakfast in Bed, that this man, Robbie Lynn, played on, was a big hit in 1972, number one on the Jamaican single chart, and that made Lorna Bennett the first Jamaican woman to top the charts at that time. Hello, the singles chart, that is, all right? Well, listen up. Gonna wrap it up right now because that was our rhythm story, and then we're gonna take a one, and then with this one, it's gonna take us up in a couple of minutes. I've got to hold this for you. Something that you really never needed to know, but when you hear it, you think, oh, that's kind of good to know. So we'll take one more to rub you up to the top of the hour. And then it's hold this. And in the next hour, we've got some more talking to do as well. But I'll tell you more about that at 9 o'clock, all right? All I have is love. You ready? Sing it.

some people all they have is love, you know. But the man who celebrates a birthday today as well, Junior Kelly. Good morning, Junior Kelly, selling a birthday. Junior Kelly said, love nice. All right. Well, if love's so nice, you tell me, what is the question he wants us to tell him?

0: Well, if love's so nice, tell me why it hurts so bad. Let me ask you this, Stan Hype. If pepper's so nice, why does it hurt so bad? If pepper can be so nice, we're told that spicy foods can temporarily relieve any cold symptom that we might have. Why? Because when we have the spicy food, the pepper, it thins the mucus that we're having. It clears our nasal passage. It doesn't really cure the cold, but it does act as a decongestant. And for some people, it may irritate a sore throat a little bit. It may upset your stomach a little bit. But the mucus thins and it drains when we eat pepper. And for some people, it's even a short-term sinus relief. So if you don't have your medication near you and you have enough pepper, you might want to have it. I had a friend from Pakistan once and we went out to eat. We were having a little bit of a sniffle. And he said, Dion, I want to have a hot karai. I said, what do you mean hot karai? The food is hot. He said, no, pepper hot. In my home, when we have a cold, before we buy medication, we eat hot pepper. And let me tell you something, it cleared in Australia's system. You know, I'm talking about nose I run. Nose was running almost as fast as the time, I tell you. And time does run on. But that's our things you didn't know you needed to know. And now you know, you're like, oh, the goodness of pepper. Good morning.
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0: I bet you wish you didn't burn that bridge. Oh, it's a wonderful morning because we've got the rhythm up with you all morning long up until 10 o'clock. Right now it's 15 minutes past the hour of 9. And it is indeed with the healthy 7, with great pleasure, that we have Nurse Mullings with us again. Nurse Shiv Mullings joining us. Hello, Nurse. Good morning.
1: How are you?
0: Hello, Nurse Shiv. Good morning.
1: Good morning.
0: All right. Can you speak again? Because I'm not hearing you so clearly. Are you speaking directly into the phone?
1: No. Are you hearing me any better?
0: That's a little bit better. Thank you. Yes, it is a little bit better. Thank you very much, Nurse. We're here for the Healthy 7. We take a few minutes to look at our health. And we have Nurse Mullings with us. Nurse Mullings, can you tell us a little bit about the Prestige Academy of Practical Nursing and Skills? So we introduce you to our listeners. Can you tell us about that?
1: Alright, so we are located at 119 Upper Duke Street in Kingston. We do practical nursing, however, we also do geriatric nursing, psychiatric nursing, and we also offer safety subjects. We have day school during the week, and we also have evening classes that begin at 6 p.m.
0: All right, thank you very much. I know when we say nurse, some people think it's only ladies, but you are open for male nurses as well, too.
1: Yes, we are.
0: All right, great. Sometimes it sounds like a simple question, but when asking the question, it may inspire someone to think and say, hey, you know, I like looking after people and I love medicine, so I could be a nurse. Today, Nurse, we've got a great topic again to discuss with our listeners with the Healthy 7. What are we looking at?
1: Front line, we will be looking at ovarian cancer. In its simplest form, we'll be looking at what ovarian cancer is and few of those.
0: All right, thank you very much. So tell us then, what is ovarian cancer and who can have ovarian cancer? In whom can it develop?
1: All right, so ovarian cancer is a cancer that begins in the ovaries. And this is the reproductive organ that produce eggs and hormones such as estrogen and progesterone. And this is in females. So although it can occur at different ages, the risk generally increases as women get older or having certain inherited genetic changes such as the breast cancer 1 or the breast cancer 2 genes, or having a strong family history of breast cancer or ovarian cancer is also something that increases the risk of persons who can develop it.
0: Are there any warning signs or symptoms that we can look out for?
1: Alright, so some of the symptoms can be easily dismissed, and this is because they can look like ordinary stomach or menstrual problems. So these include persistent bloating, pelvic or abdominal pain, difficulty eating or feeling full frequently, and also needing to urinate more often or urgently. So some may also experience back pain or
0: I'm sorry, I heard back pain. I heard back pain, and then nothing after that. What did you say after back pain?
1: Back pain and bowel movements.
0: Ah, okay. So back pain, bowel movements. So that means we should be concerned if we see any changes in our bathroom habits. Then,
1: and if they're persistent, then that's what we try to look at. So you don't want to see these kind of persistent over a certain time. We want to go and get these things looked at because these things can happen in our regular day to day. If we're focusing on the fact that these things are persistent, then we need to get.
0: Is there any screening test, like a screening test for ovarian cancer? Can a pap smear detect ovarian cancer?
1: Alright, so I would advise women to pay attention to these symptoms.
2: Thank
1: Because one of the things that is important, the pap smear test isn't used to screen for ovarian cancer. It is used for cervical cancer. So currently there is no recommended routine screening test for the ovarian cancer. However, tests such as an ultrasound or what we call a cancer antigen 125 blood test is what is a doctor investigating the symptoms or assessing certain high. So once the symptoms are consistent, so the doctor considers the symptoms high risk because of family history or other things, then what they would do is the different assessments. They do an ultrasound or a cancer antigen 125 blood test to see how they proceed with this. But outside of that, it is a routine test that is done.
0: And Nurse Mullings, I'm sure our listeners on Rhythm Up would like to know, in our Healthy Seven, is there any factor that can increase our risk of developing ovarian cancer?
1: All right, so I would have slightly touched on some of them, but some of the important risk factors include getting older as a woman, having a close family history of ovarian or breast cancer, also inheriting certain genes such as breast cancer 1 or breast cancer 2 genes, or any association with what we call Lynch syndrome. So a person with breast cancer conditions such as endometriosis can also be associated with increased risk. So we need to be mindful of us. Remember, having one of these risk factors, it doesn't mean that the cancer is inevitable. However, when
0: I lost you after, however. Chef Mullings? Hello, Nurse? I seem to have lost Nurse there as we're about to wrap our Healthy Seven for today. Looking at ovarian cancer, we certainly hope that we have been able to help you today for our Healthy Seven. And Nurse Mullings joined us this morning, giving us some tips on the warning signs and symptoms of ovarian cancer. I'm going to see if I can get her for you one more time on the line so we can do a proper wrap for you on this topic, as it is such an important topic, and we will go through. I said, I hope you heard when to be concerned about symptoms like a bloating, pelvic pain, abdominal pain, changes in bathroom habits are things that we should look at as well. And let's see if we have Nurse Chev with us again. Hello, Nurse Mullings. Hello, Nurse Mullings.
1: Can you hear me?
0: Yes, I can hear you now. I lost you there for a moment. What advice would you have, Nurse Mullings, to give to any woman who has been diagnosed with ovarian cancer or currently living with ovarian cancer?
1: So my advice, and my greatest advice, is that if you don't have to go through this alone, then don't. Follow the treatment plan that has been developed with your healthcare team. Ask questions. That your healthcare provider is not clear.
0: I'm sorry. I don't know if you've moved there. Some of the words have gone a little bit. So we go to our healthcare provider.
1: I would say if what you do is that you let your healthcare provider know of any new symptoms, and if you're having any treatments, any side effects, let them know so that they can help to better ease you through the process. Also, if you have trusted family members, trusted friends, support groups, these things are going to be important, especially if this is new for you. Then you want to be able to have persons you can talk to and that kind of thing. Because the truth is that cancer diagnosis, it can be overwhelming. But getting the appropriate medical care and having a support system around you can make the journey somewhat easier to manage.
0: Oh, thank you so much for sharing that information with us, Nurse Monica. We look forward to having you for another Healthy 7 next week. But this week we looked at ovarian cancer. And it's an important topic for women and for the men who support us to know about. So we certainly hope you enjoyed the Healthy 7 today. We'll catch you next week, Nurse Monica. Thank you.
1: You're welcome.
0: Thank you. All right, Nurse Mullings, a part of the team, and she's one of the persons, as a nurse, she is one of the nurse trainers, nurse teachers, nurse professors, I'm going to say, at Prestige Academy of Practical Nursing Skills. And we do thank her for joining us today. And Prestige Academy of Practical Nursing and Skills is at 119 Duke Street in Kingston. If you have been diagnosed with ovarian cancer, or if it has been diagnosed for someone in your family, don't stay alone. Make sure you reach out and get help from the professionals, and they'll be able to point you to all the persons who can help you and the persons who will give you the information to walk you through this journey that we go through. And I certainly hope personally for you that is not something you'll have to face, but after listening to this program, you'll be able to comfort someone diagnosed with ovarian cancer. Do join us next week at the same time. We'll have another Healthy 7.

0: of Mr. Morgan, Grams Morgan. It's called Butterfly, if you'd like to put that one in your catalog. This is Rhythm FM, top of the morning to you. It is 9:30. And let's go to the road and see what's happening for our taxi traffic report.
1: Yo, wanna move?

0: 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It is now time for our final Rhythm Drive morning traffic report for today. 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Texaco, star of the Jamaican road. Let's have our taxi update.
1: Top of the morning again, Deanne Mathis. Tonight, Bad Selector, the owner of Taxi Junior, reporting once more to Mandeville. Yeah, man, you know, it's a bright and sunny morning. Yeah, man, you know, the traffic is not so bad at this time. It's a bit simmering down. Yeah, man, but trust me, earlier it was a bumper to bumper. In the park as well, a lot of congestion in the taxi park as well. Because the taxi driver hardly can find space in the park because the Higgler them take over most of the space. However, we are still giving thanks for life and we up and running. Yeah, man, so bless up each and every one. And the supply that is on Main Street is still not working. Yeah, man, so bless up again, and have a blessed day.
0: Thank you, Taxi Junior in Mandeville, Manchester. Let's see what's happening in the corporate area of Kingston.
2: Morning time once again. It's Lenny Matic here with your Rhythm Up Morning Traffic Report. So as it stayed for the traffic right now, 9:30 a.m. Yeah, man, roads, most of the roads are super clean right now as we speak. Even to come straight in Affertree, I'm standing in the square right now at the transport center. Yeah, man, super clean. Those people, I move from point A to point B. I do them necessary business. That is it, man. Everything up and running. Weather, yeah, man. Fair weather we have. The sun not so hot yet, but the morning bright. Yeah, man. We're outside, man. That is it for your Rhythm Up Morning Traffic Report. Do any part there? Do come here, sir.
0: Out and clean, he says. That's our final report for today. Do join us tomorrow morning. We'll have some more of what's on the road across our nation as we give you the Rhythm Drive Morning Taxi Traffic Report, brought to you courtesy of Bashco, the store that gives you more. 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
2: Yo, wanna move?

know what the XOXO mean today? You know what the XOXO mean? Starlipe, Sandals, and Royal Caribbean Cruise Lines have come together. That is a big deal, that, you know. Jamaica and a smile up herself. And let me tell you something as well, too. Remember I spoke about the gentleman who wants to build a boatyard in Jamaica? So we can build our own boat. It's a pity, in one sense, maybe, that Mr. Stewart couldn't wait for the boatyard to come to Jamaica. But it's a great thing that we have the Royal Cruise Lines that is already established. And what is even better, suppose them also say, you know something, since you're building ships in Jamaica, we may actually as well have our vessels change over here and take a vessel from you here in Jamaica. No normal. We don't think small. We may be a dot on the map, but let me tell you something. When you get an XOXO from Jamaica, you can't beat no bigger than that. Oh, yes. So get yourself together and ready. One more. I wasn't going to say it now, but I think I should. I think I should say it now. Remember, our Minister of Culture, Olivia Grange, had gone to the UK with a petition for the King Charles to say, please have a look at this, and can you take this petition for us to the Privy Council, because you are our head of state and these are national questions, dare I say regional questions, that we have to look at. So King Charles has referred this landmark slavery reparations petition from Jamaica to a high-level UK appeals court for legal advice. That's right. It was announced in Parliament on Tuesday. So this is a really big deal, we are told. So watch the space. And let me tell you something. It's not just Jamaica. Everyone is looking to see what will happen where this petition is concerned. That king could have ignored us. That's right. Let me be very respectful. Our king could have ignored us. The king could have delayed responding. She says the king could have made a decision not to refer the questions to the Privy Council, or he could make a decision to refer the questions. And she says King Charles has referred the petition filed on the 7th of September 2026. You have to remember this because school children will be talking about this in school. And this was filed on behalf of the people of Jamaica to the Judicial Committee of the Privy Council. We'll work in that. We'll take it. All right, more to come, but first of all, rhythm, rhythm, rhythm, rhythm, rhythm.

0: sir, or the time just drifts, sir. Oh man, I certainly hope you enjoy the drifting this morning upon smooth sailing waters. Oh yes. Started off with news I wasn't so good to have to focus on this morning. The fact that a young man at 17 years old saying don't know why I'm unalive somebody. You understand me? And these are things we have to wrap our heads around in this society, because at this time, boy, I'm not care what anybody wants to say, you know. But might be some people confused, because there is so much news coming out of Jamaica that I feel is good news. All right. For our rhythm up story this morning, we focused on our musician Robbie Lynn, who has played on hundreds of hit songs, and he played on the renowned Breakfast in Bed. You understand me? As sung by Lorna Benef. When you have such a legacy in your country, you have to hold on to it. It was her version of Breakfast in Bed that inspired UB40 to create their version just over 10 years later of Virgin in Bed as well, to a Breakfast in Bed, their version of Breakfast in Bed. Now, this is no version. Mr. Denton Douglas decided that he wanted to return to Jamaica to invest in boat building with Monarch Yachts. So from here in Jamaica, there's so much that he can build of the marine life. And then we have so many persons in Jamaica who they go overseas to work on boats, on ships. Do you understand me? Well, there'll be many who can stay here as well, and people who will want to come and live in Jamaica for a while to be able to work at Monarch Yacht. So in a couple of years, we'll be doing boat building. You understand me? And then immediately, and now we can see that veracity, the reason why Adam Stewart was investing in the expansion of his sandals. That is our sandals, Jamaica sandals. You understand me? The resort spreading here and across the Caribbean. And now it looks like we're set to go worldwide, because Jason Liberty, who is the Royal Caribbean Group chairman and CEO, is now saying how he felt while he was examining sandals, and he explored it. And guess what? They are now bonded together, a 50-50 joint venture to fund sandals' growth. So there were some persons who were putting rumors and saying, you know, Adam sell out, put Stewart. And no, what he has done at his heart is to find a way to invest, and invest seriously. $3 billion investment from Royal Caribbean to invest. And they own half of Sandals, yes. But look at what he can do with $3 billion and expand Sandals even more. So, congratulations to Royal Caribbean. Welcome to the family. Congratulations to Adam Stewart. Thank you for expanding the family. And we certainly hope you've enjoyed all of our juggling and talking as well. Nurse Chef Mullings joined us talking about ovarian cancer for women. Do join us tomorrow morning. We're going to have another rhythm up. And we certainly hope step by step, day by day, you enjoy our pure reggae and rhythm upfulness that we do. Stan Hype, I'm looking at your shirt and see that you put it on the right side. No, thank you.
1: One.
0: No, so water did shot in some places, but it looked like light gone too.
1: That's
0: right. Oh, people, it is 10 o'clock. DJ Diamond is here to join you. The WhatsApp number now reverts to 876-504-4287. It's 10 o'clock.
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0: 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We're gonna splash a dance hall, gonna splash a Afrobeat. Yeah. It's Wednesday, you know, it's charged up Wednesdays. Welcome to the show, welcome to the program, welcome to Rhythm FM. Big up the Rhythm Up Show family, big up our Dean Mattis and Stan Hype. Take you through the morning from 6 until 10, you know the routine already, cool? Hey, we take a break. Oh, forward. More music. Look at some reggae, you know what I mean? Nice and smooth. 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
6: Irie and Mello. Just right. All right, shout out to Swan. Big up yourself for the Swan. Mobby side. St. James. Moore Park. Alright. Cleopatra, good morning to you. I know I miss the show, you know what I mean? Enough respect. Jennifer, good morning to you. Yeah. Kiss the town loud. Alright, no sexy million for the app. Big up. And Nicole, Westmoreland locked in. You know what I mean? Artford, Westmoreland, big up on yourself. Pleasant morning to you too, Lorraine. England, big up. Alright. Shout out to our Indian. Yeah. Bless up there, them followers locking in. Alright. All them Carol. Granville people have locked in, said they have a tingle. You know what I mean? Glenn Garth, well loud. Pick up Dennis. Checking in. Yeah, man. Big Yard Production. Got the marketing team, you know what I mean? PR team, big up on yourself. Aki, you know, understand? Sir Livingston, the whole team, you know, for the production. This is it. Yeah. Up the mirror, I got the big team, you know what I mean? I made them ton hits. Out there in the music world. People on the job right now, big up yourself. They are working on Aki and big up on yourself, you know. Taxi drivers, bus drivers. Look up all the stores. Already loud in your store right now, yeah. Alright. Look up the hardwares. Yeah, man. Big up all chill spots. Restaurants locked in. Yeah, yeah, yeah. Reggae music for the island, you understand? Let's do this. My sweet.

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0: 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When Damian Diamond, in association with Raytown Sunday, present Live and Direct. 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All goes down on September 27, 2026. 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To be held at the new venue, Winners Palace, 1610 Ralph Avenue, Brooklyn, New York. Lovers of real music, this is the place for you. Talking about soul, disco, lovers rock, studio one. I lost my baby. So, see you on September 27th. 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The 1610 Ralph Avenue, Brooklyn, New York. You know, the Diamond Diamond Dream Team already. Bigger energy.
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0: Good afternoon, I'm Nikinska Robinson with the Midday News. Declaring that they have exhausted all channels, members of the legal fraternity staged a silent protest outside of the Supreme Court in downtown Kingston today, calling for urgent amendments to Jamaica's Firearms Act. The event, dubbed Enough is Enough, a silent protest, a Fairer Firearms Act for a Safer Jamaica, was organized by the Advocates Association of Jamaica and the Jamaican Bar Association in collaboration with bar associations across the island. The protest took place at the Supreme Court complex in Kingston and the Western Regional Gun Court. The attorneys are challenging the law's strict mandatory sentencing provisions, which they argue limit judicial discretion and can result in disproportionate outcomes. President of the Jamaican Bar Association, Tanisha Watkins, along with veteran attorneys Peter Champagne and Christopher Townsend, was among the lawyers protesting in Kingston. Ms. Watkins says that the protest will be sustained if there is no response from the government.
1: So if this is the way we now try to draw the attention to get back at the table, we are open and willing to any kind of discussion, but the change must come. It's well overdue. We will take further steps next week. If it is that we are not called to the table for a meeting or we're not hearing what we need to hear, then next week we will not be going into the courts to do any matters at all. We will continue to withdraw our services until we get some attention and that the discussion begins. It can't be that a guilty plea is of no moment in this piece of legislation. You plead guilty 15 years. You go through a trial and you're found guilty 15 years. That just makes no sense.
0: President of the Jamaican Bar Association, Tanisha Watkins. Former Miss Universe Jamaica Gabrielle Henry has filed a lawsuit against the Miss Universe organization and two of its parent companies, JKN Legacy and Legacy Holding USA Group, over injuries she suffered after falling from the pageant stage in Thailand last year. The lawsuit was filed Monday in a Delaware Superior Court and includes claims of negligence, premises liability, and emotional distress. Henry alleges she was following rehearsed choreography during the preliminary competition on November 19, 2025, when she fell about 5 feet through an unmarked and uncovered opening in the stage. She says she lost consciousness and suffered serious head injuries, requiring hospitalization from November 19 to December 10. Henry also alleges intense stage lighting impaired her visibility. The complaint states that the event was the most traumatic moment of Henry's life. The Miss Universe organization says it has not been served with or received any lawsuit or claim from Henry or anyone acting on her behalf. Now, a 15-year-old boy has allegedly confessed to the murder of a 64-year-old Hyacinth Johnson, whose partially nude body was found with stab wounds at the back of her home at Union District in Grantham, Clarendon, on July 1. He was charged on Monday. The police say the teen was arrested over the weekend and was being interviewed on Monday when he confessed to killing his neighbor. His court date is being finalized. It was reported that about 7 a.m., residents made the gruesome discovery of Johnson's body after she had not been heard from or seen at her church's night service. Police say the woman was killed at the teen's home and her body pulled to the back of her house. Auditor General Pamela Monroe Ellis has disclosed that three mine leases owed penalties to the Mines and Geology Department, MGD, totaling $13.7 million US for failing to rehabilitate 264.14 hectares of mined out land. This was at December 2025. The finding was outlined in a performance audit tabled in Parliament on Tuesday, which assessed whether MGD's licensing, monitoring and enforcement arrangements were effective in supporting orderly and compliant mining and quarrying operations for the period 2019 to 2020 to 2023 to 2024. Prince Moore reports.
2: The Auditor General said of the 264.14 hectares of mined out land, one lessee accounted for 169.68 hectares, or 64% of the area not yet rehabilitated, and $9.8 million, or 72% of the total monetary exposure. The weaknesses in enforcement were linked to the absence of a single auditable rehabilitation register, non-use of the security deposit mechanism during the review period, and the absence of finalized rehabilitation guidelines for quarries. Mrs. Monroe Ellis said the MGD could not demonstrate that all lease renewals were supported by the required information. She said this reduced assurance that operators had the financial capacity to meet their obligations and that the government had adequate protection through the security deposit against future rehabilitation or restoration costs. The Auditor General reported that the long-standing rehabilitation obligations remained unresolved, and MGD could not demonstrate that the polluter pays principle set out in the mining regulations was being effectively enforced. For years, members of parliament in the constituencies where significant mining takes place have complained bitterly that large areas which have been mined out remain in that state for extended periods without rehabilitation by the companies responsible for the mining. Prince Moore, Radio Jamaica News.
0: In the meantime, the performance audit found that one mining operator continued activities for approximately 6 years after the collapse of the mining lease, and six quarry operators continued operations after their quarry licenses had expired. The Auditor General said five of the operators submitted renewed applications between 30 and approximately 607 days after expiry, while one submitted no renewal application. This was in contravention of the Mining and Quarries Control Acts, which require operators to hold a valid mining lease, prospecting license or quarry license at all times, with renewal applications submitted within the time frame prescribed by the relevant regulations to permit continued operations pending renewal. Mrs. Monroe Ellis said the Mines and Geology Department did not consistently issue reminder notices before the licenses ended or take timely enforcement action after expiry. She said continued operation beyond the authorized license period weakened the licensing regime, reduced the deterrent effect of enforcement, and increased risks related to revenue collection, environmental oversight, and public confidence in the regulatory system. The Jamaica Urban Transit Company today launched a new route from Kingston and Portland. The Route 710 bus will operate from Monday to Saturday between downtown Kingston and Port Antonio twice daily. Speaking at this morning's ceremony in Port Antonio, Transport Minister Darrell Vaza said it marked the seventh rural express route being introduced by the JUTC.
3: It's a pleasure to be here to mark another Portland game-changing development in Jamaica's public transportation system. The introduction of Route 710 connecting downtown Kingston to Port Antonio via St. Thomas. And as of today, that will be Port Antonio to downtown Kingston via St. Thomas. So St. Thomas will still be in the mix.
0: He says the aim of the government is for every rural township to have access to JUTC services.
3: Today's launch is more than the start of a new bus route. It's a practical step towards a more connected national transport system. One that links communities, supports opportunity, and makes reliable public transportation available to more Jamaicans. For too long, public transportation has been viewed primarily through the lens of the Kingston Metropolitan Transport Region. But Jamaica is one country, and our transportation system must serve Jamaicans wherever they live.
0: Transport Minister Darrell Vaz. Mr. Vaz says the expansion of the Rural Express route will continue from the fleet of 100 new electric range extender buses that are scheduled to arrive in Jamaica next year. This is the third tranche of 300 committed since May 2023. Member of Parliament for Westmoreland Central, Dwayne Vaz, is calling for the government and the National Works Agency to account for delays in road rehabilitation works following protests on Monday in Hartford over deteriorating road conditions. Mr. Vaz says the Hartford to Williamsfield Road was scheduled to be addressed in June, but work has yet to begin. He says the contractor assigned to six roads in the constituency has only started preparatory work on the Dunbar's River to Torrington and the Savannah Lamar to Tollgate roads, with no substantial work completed to date.
4: I've been lobbying for the repairs, and the government has approved the patching program and allocated funding. As I have said previously, I have done my part. We secured the government's approval for the road patching program, and we had every expectation that necessary works would have been completed by now. Unfortunately, that has not happened.
0: Member of Parliament for Westmorland Central, Duane Vaz. As it relates to the protest in Shrewsbury, Mr. Vaz says he has engaged the mayor of Savannah Lamar and other relevant officials to identify funding for the necessary road repairs. To news overseas, a United Nations human rights expert has concluded that U.S. attacks on suspected drug trafficking boats in the Caribbean Sea and the Pacific Ocean violate international law and may amount to crimes against humanity. In a report published on Monday, Ben Saul, the UN's Special Rapporteur on Human Rights and Counterterrorism, said the U.S. has struck 68 vessels in international waters between September 2025 and August this year, killing at least 223 people. The U.S. has defended the strikes as acts of self-defense against narco-terrorists, and President Donald Trump has told Congress that the operations reflect a state of armed conflict with designated terrorist organizations. The report, however, rejected that framing. It said the United States military attacks are contrary to international law, violate the human right to life, and plausibly constitute crimes against humanity. The findings came 2 days after the U.S. military announced it had killed 4 people in a strike on a vessel in the Caribbean Sea. And to end this newscast, the main points. Lawyers pledge sustained protest in their call for urgent amendments to Jamaica's Firearms Act. Former Miss Universe Jamaica files a lawsuit against Miss Universe organization and parent companies following serious fall in Thailand last year. Teen confesses to grisly murder of his neighbor in Clarendon. And United Nations human rights expert concludes that U.S. attacks on suspected drug trafficking boats violate international law. That is the midday news on Radio Jamaica. I'm Nikinsky Robinson. Good afternoon.
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1: Ladies and gentlemen, are you looking for some great tasting dishes? 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

0: 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To be held at the new venue, Winner's Palace, 1610 Ralph Avenue, Brooklyn, New York. Lovers of real music, this is the place for you. Talking about soul, disco, lovers rock, studio one. I lost my baby, so see you on September 27th. 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The 1610 Ralph Avenue, Brooklyn, New York. You know the Diamond Dream Team thing already. Bigger energy.
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Then me and Jamaq will mix, but me no mingle.

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0: one time there was a time that, you know, it was called Boops and Toot Toot and Brinks.
1: Me Brinks.
0: You remember Count Out?
1: Susan, me Brinks. Here, just a me.
0: Do you guys remember Count Out?
1: New York tomorrow. Me Brinks. No one ever saw go Chicago. Me Brinks.
0: I'm not sure that most of you guys remember that, you know, men was called Count Out at one point.

So later on in the program, later on in the show, I'm gonna have a Sanchez versus Wayne Wonder. Yeah, what is he about that? Sanchez versus Wayne Wonder. From back then until, yeah, I think that should be fun.

0: Yes, sir.
1: We'll be right back after these community service announcements.
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0: 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To be held at the new venue, Winners Palace, 1610 Ralph Avenue, Brooklyn, New York. Lovers of real music, this is the place for you. Talking about soul, disco, lovers rock, Studio One. I lost my baby, so see you on September 27th. 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The 1610 Ralph Avenue, Brooklyn, New York. 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Bigger energy.
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The text line, that's going to be 876-453-1444. And right about now, we're going to do Sanchez versus Wayne Wonder, all right? To see which one has the better songs or had the better songs. Well, still do, so it has. So what I'm going to do is to play them by rhythm. Some rhythm might kind of veer based on producers and stuff. You get me, I say? So, something kind of different than things. If they're not upon the same rhythm, what I'm going to do is to play something that is like in the same era, the same year, or like maybe give and take, maybe 2 years, 3 years or whatever. And you're going to choose which one is better, all right? Which singer is better, which song is better or whatever, all right? Okay then. Everyone knows that nice in other instrumental, but anyway. So yeah, I didn't set up a poll, but you don't know it already. We can do a little show of hands or whatever, or something kind of something. We can go them at the end of the show, or at the end of the, like, 2:30. All right? So we're going to start with the rhythm called the kochi, the slow kochi. And mind you, I mean, some songs, like Sanchez might have two on one rhythm, and we don't want to have one pun the same rhythm and vice versa, all right? By the way, I'm going to start now with this one here. Starting off with Wayne Wonder. Rhythm called the Kochi. Courtesy of Shocking Vibes.

And I don't really want you to take in consideration that Sanchez did a lot of do-overs. You understand what I'm saying? Let not your eyes be troubled. Because the songs are pretty good. Wayne Wonder did the same thing as well, but... But this is songs that counts, all right?

0: Sanchez on the real rock.
1: But I was caught up in physical attraction, but to my satisfaction, baby, you're more than.
0: Is it Wayne Wonder or Sanchez on

Omar Sifu with it once again. 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Gavin says Sanchez. Father Bush says Sanchez. Andrew say Wayne Wonder on every rhythm.

0: Yes, Andrew. It should be with milk, but you don't know.
1: I will be true.
0: And everybody can tolerate lactose. And I'm driving, so you don't know it already. I don't want to be in the middle of nowhere and y'all are some as a

0: right, Desiree. So Wayne wanna take that one out. Anisha say Wayne Wanda.
1: Sometimes we say things that we really don't mean. Well, I'm sorry, baby.
0: Ah, here we go now. 2:30 now, you know. So here we go on.
1: I can't sleep, man.
0: We step on the Everless. Wayne Wanda. All right.
1: You know I can't leave, babe.
0: All right. You know, hey, take it easy. When one act finally takes one. Yeah, me agree. Totally agree with this one.
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0: 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When Damien Diamond, in association with Raytown Sunday, present Live and Direct. 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To be held at the new venue, Winners Palace, 1610 Ralph Avenue, Brooklyn, New York. Lovers of real music, this is the place for you. Talking about soul, disco, lovers rock, studio one. I lost my baby, so see you on September 27th. 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The 1610 Ralph Avenue, Brooklyn, New York. You know, the M&M Diamond Dream thing already. Bigger energy.
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18: Once again, good afternoon and welcome back to the program. Things are getting warm. 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And to the previous contest that we had earlier, Nigel says Wayne Wonder all the way. Queen Sandra to New York says Wayne Wonder. Where's the Father Bush? Where you go? Is it a tie? Is it Wayne Wonder? Is it Sanchez? Ricky says Sanchez. Desiree says it's going to be a tie. Janet says Sanchez. Wayne Wonder, and Dap says Wayne Wonder. Shelton says Sanchez. Why, to me, you know, it's a tie. Sanchez had some great songs. Wayne Wonder can have some half songs, and vice versa. Father Bush says a tie, yeah, for real, definitely. Rayva says Sanchez. Anyway, as we continue with the music, with the mix in the afternoon, Wednesday Scorcher on Stars FM, Kathy Dennis. She wants somebody to touch her with a 10-foot pole. This is how we up the tempo on the party, on the radio. Good afternoon to each of the taxi drivers on the road. In the meantime, on Nelly, Chris, pick up yourselves. Wagwan King, everything good? Pumping cells in the vehicle. In the boxy, on the road, how are going? Watch where you pump them brakes, you know, when I go in the corner. Watch it, though, watch it, though. In the meantime, Junior, a.k.a. Engine Mount.

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1: 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And I wanna move you.
0: Yeah, man, same one with it takes two.

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0: 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Talking about soul, disco, lovers rock, studio one. I lost my baby, but so, see you on September 27th. 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The 1610 Ralph Avenue, Brooklyn, New York. 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
1: 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It is scorching in the studios. What about now? 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

0: 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When Damien Diamond, in association with Raytown Sunday, present Live and Direct. 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To be held at the new venue, Venus Palace, 1610 Ralph Avenue, Brooklyn, New York. Lovers of real music, this is the place for you. Talking about soul, disco, lovers rock, studio one. So, see you on September 27th. 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The 1610 Ralph Avenue, Brooklyn, New York. 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Bigger energy.
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0: to Fanta and Moja's Rasta Got Soul. Has made a name for himself as a hitmaker and visionary in the music industry. This Thursday, September 24, 12:30 p.m. to 1:30 p.m. on The Road to Success, we will journey with musician, sound engineer, video director, and vocalist Damian Kobe Gale.
1: Blessings, this is Damian Gale, a.k.a. Kobe. Join me on The Road to Success with Kishima Francis and IRFM this Thursday, September 24, 2026. We'll be discussing my journey in this music industry and also talk about my upcoming documentary, Surviving Apollos. Remember, always keep everything in our balance. You hear that?
0: That's Road to Success, the journey geared to inspire, uplift, educate, motivate, and entertain. 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

0: Good afternoon. It's Wednesday, September 23. I am Patrice Walters. From RFM's News Centre, here are the headlines. Justice Minister expresses disappointment with attorneys' protest over Firearms Act, says a meeting is scheduled for tomorrow. Meantime, Jambar and Advocate Association looking forward to meeting with Justice Minister. Prime Minister Dr. Andrew Holness says Jamaica has done extremely well in its recovery since Hurricane Melissa, rejecting criticisms that government has not done a good job. And an additional $50 million earmarked for drought intervention program targeting water storage and drip irrigation systems. The first segment of Live at 5:45 is brought to you by a Public Sector Employees Co-op Credit Union, where your financial security matters most.
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0: And now the details. Justice Minister Delroy Chuck is to meet tomorrow with representatives of the Advocate Association of Jamaica and the Jamaican Bar Association to discuss their concerns about the Firearms Act. A number of attorneys staged a silent protest outside the Supreme Court in downtown Kingston, highlighting issues with the mandatory sentencing provisions and the restrictions placed on judicial discretion. The protest, dubbed Enough is Enough, Silent Protest, a Fairer Firearms Act for a Safer Jamaica, was organized by the two associations. Mr. Chuck says he is disappointed with the actions taken by the lawyers, as he had indicated a willingness to meet with the associations to discuss the issues. He reiterates the government's concerns about gun crimes.
2: I'm really disappointed that members of the Jamaica Bar Association and the Advocates Association have taken the action today by demonstrating around the Supreme Court. On Sunday, September the 13th, in my remarks at the Assize Church service, I indicated that the matter is under consideration and told the associations that I was prepared to meet with them. In fact, a meeting is planned for Thursday, September the 24th, with both associations. I must hasten to add, however, that government is very concerned about the prevalence of gun crimes and the need to protect law-abiding citizens of this country, but remains open to dialogue on the Firearms Act 2022.
0: Minister of Justice Delroy Chuck. Meantime, President of the Jamaican Bar Association, Tanisha Watkins, says she's entering tomorrow's meeting with Justice Minister Delroy Chuck with an open mind. Jambar and the Advocates Association participated in a silent protest outside the Supreme Court in downtown Kingston over the Firearms Act, particularly its mandatory sentencing provisions and the restrictions placed on judicial discretion. Both groups have been invited to a meeting with Chuck tomorrow at 2 p.m. Speaking with RFM News this afternoon, Ms. Watkins says the protest was a good start to amplify advocacy for changes to the Firearms Act.
3: Several of our members turned out this morning, members of the Jamaican Bar Association, members of the Advocates Association, and I can say we believe it was a good start. We think we made the point we needed to make this morning, and we're very grateful to our members who saw it necessary to join the silent protest this morning. We have gotten the attention that we need, and it really is to see what it triggers now and what next we need to do.
0: Ms. Watkins explains that it's quite unfortunate that attorneys had to resort to a silent protest in order to be called to a meeting.
3: We intend to attend the meeting open mind, having some very mature conversation and to see where it takes us. But the fact of the matter is, and to be fair to the minister and to be very

0: candid with the public. This legislation has been in place since 2002. Before the legislation was passed, we raised objections. We went to Parliament. We did submissions. We have been writing for the last 4 years. Advocates Association wrote a letter in July inviting them to the table before the court term started. This week, we got no response. So we just want to put it out there that we believe we made sufficient effort to get this to the table long before now, and I think it's quite unfortunate that we have had to resort to this level of activity for even a call to come for a meeting.
1: President of the Jamaican Bar Association, Tanisha Watkins. Meantime, President of Advocates Association of Jamaica, Tamika Harris, says this morning's silent protest was well supported in Kingston. However, other members of the association in other parishes were not able to stage similar protests.
2: We signal that we are serious in our advocacy. We had support from Senior Counsel, King's Counsel, and Young Counsel practicing at the bar. It shows that we are united and that we are strong in our beliefs that the legislation really needs to be changed. Well, the other parishes were not able to gather their members in time based on the amount to organize a protest. So they were with us in spirit and they sent messages of encouragement.
1: Ms. Harris said the call to a meeting with the Justice Minister provides hope that the association's issues with the Gun Act will be finally heard.
2: Well, we have written letters to Parliament. We, before the legislation was passed, Jamba made submissions. We have written open letters in the media speaking about the legislation. As a body, and individual lawyers have also made comments in the media about the legislation. There is nothing we are about to discuss that the minister himself wouldn't have heard already. So I'm just still hopeful that at least we were called to a meeting.
1: President of the Advocacy Association of Jamaica, Tamika Harris. Prime Minister Dr. Andrew Holness has assured residents of Luana in St. Elizabeth that the fatal shooting of a man in the community yesterday will be thoroughly investigated. He also warned that the government will continue to confront the gangs and murderers threatening communities in St. Elizabeth. Dr. Holness was reacting to reports of the killing of a resident by the police during an operation. Speaking at the groundbreaking for Phase 4 of Luana Gardens today, the Prime Minister shared that he received a briefing that the community was tense following the incident.
3: And I am aware, as I keep tabs on all matters, national security and defense, that there are some issues affecting this community. The brief I got was that the community was a bit tense because there was a shooting of a community member yesterday. I start there because security is an important part of communities. And the insecurity comes not just from a police-involved killing, but it also comes mainly, particularly, because of this phenomenon of gang activity.
1: The Prime Minister urged residents to allow the circumstances of the death to be determined by the institutions responsible for investigating killings involving the security forces. He assured the family and residents that the state is not above the law and said institutions, including those independent of the government, must carry out their duties faithfully. Dr. Holness noted that residents face threats from people engaged in criminal activity. He warned of the emergence of a gang in St. Elizabeth, adding that the police have significantly improved their ability to gather intelligence and investigate gangs. That work, he said, extends to people who conceal their involvement in crime behind a public appearance of innocence.
3: And I'm sure that every one of you here feel much safer knowing that the police are here, because you all know that there are those persons who are a threat to your safety and your community. Unfortunately, some of them parade as if they are Robin Hood, as if they are there to protect you. But no, they are only there to rob your neighborhood. And we have seen in St. Elizabeth the emergence of a particular gang. We don't call your names because we're not giving them any form of fame or exposure. But we know them. We know them very well. And when the police act, you should know, and I say this for every Jamaican to be aware, because this is not anything we are hiding. We have increased significantly the capacity of the police to gather intelligence, investigate, and uncover all those who are involved in gangs, including those who pretend to be innocent.
1: He stressed that the objective is to bring those involved before the law and that the security forces must act on intelligence and evidence.
3: So it behooves all of us, including the people here in this community. Let's get the murderers out of our society. Let's get them out now, including those who are wrapped up in our communities, who infiltrate our organizations, who pretend like they're innocent and you don't know what they're doing outside. We know. This is a warning, and I'm putting it very clear. To all of the criminals, all of the dons, all of them who are pretending like they're not involved, we know. When we act, it's not arbitrary. And we will continue to invest in the intelligence capabilities of the force so that we can identify those people who are committing murders.
1: Prime Minister Dr. Andrew Holness, he says he pays close attention to protest and to families who maintain that loved ones killed by state forces were innocent. He assured Luana residents that their concerns have been heard, that the shooting would be investigated, and that anyone found responsible for wrongdoing would have to account for their actions. Meantime, the St. Elizabeth Police are maintaining a strong presence in Speculation District near Luana following a fatal shooting incident yesterday. The deceased has not yet been identified. Reports are that shortly after 4 p.m., members of the Area Fugitive Apprehension Team intercepted two men traveling on motorcycles along the Balaclava Main Road. During the alleged confrontation, one of the men was shot and killed while the other escaped. A submachine gun and four 9mm cartridges were reportedly recovered at the scene. Following the fatal shooting, residents of Speculation District mounted a roadblock. Violence in Painland St. Andrew has taken a toll on the Tavares Garden Primary School, with a significant decline in its student population. Enrollment is now at about 80 students, despite the institution having capacity for about 400. Principal Terian Nesbitt explained that over the years, violence threatened the safety of students, teachers, and other members of the school community. She made the comment on Monday when the Violence Prevention Alliance launched its International Day of Peace observance at the school with a call for peace and environmental action. Ms. Nesbitt says the school has been working with the police and school resource officers to address security concerns, while teachers have continued to serve the institution despite the challenges. She said the school has also introduced programs aimed at helping students resolve conflicts peacefully and manage their behavior.
4: There was a time when the school had a very high population, and we find that when there are violent activities happening, because the school is so much smacked in the middle of various communities, we find that children from one community may not be able to enter and feel safe, so they do not feel as if they're in a safe space. So once there are flare-ups, and in the past they were quite often, then parents would just be pulling their children. Also, it affects the stakeholders, because a number of times the parents themselves cannot come in to receive their children. And so over time, we see that violence has had a negative impact on the institution and on the school's population. There are officers that we call school resource officers that are assigned to the school, and so they come in and out of the community and they try to strengthen discipline.
1: Principal of the Tavares Garden Primary School, Terian Nesbitt, she is appealing to corporate Jamaica to support communities affected by violence. Prime Minister Dr. Andrew Holness says Jamaica has done extremely well in its recovery since Hurricane Melissa last October. while acknowledging that there is work to be done and that some persons have not received benefits, Dr. Holney says he rejects criticisms that the government has not done a good job. On the weekend, opposition leader Mark Golding described government's response to the disaster as an abject failure of the people, saying there is no coherent recovery plan and that the people have largely been abandoned. In defending the work of his administration, Dr. Holness says the country has made a strong start and the aim is to improve on what existed before Hurricane Melissa.
3: In the conversation about our response to the hurricane, there are those who would want to paint a picture of purely doom and gloom and that the government has not done a good job. I stoutly reject that and point to the facts. Yes, there are cases, without question, as there would be in Hurricane Katrina, in hurricanes that have affected Puerto Rico and other countries. Yes, there will be cases and there is still human suffering. But you have to judge the system response on the bigger picture. On the bigger picture, Jamaica has done extremely well. We have made a very strong start, and our objective now is to improve on what existed before Hurricane Melissa.
1: The Prime Minister states that Jamaica's hurricane response has improved dramatically and is comparable or even better than other countries which have had a similar experience.
3: And as a nation, when we come to reflect, particularly on the anniversary of the hurricane, I'm sure that there will be the assessments done. But we can recall that within 24 hours of the hurricane, the National Works Agency was out clearing roads. And indeed, access to the country was restored within weeks. Within 6 days of landfall, 200,000 customers were restored on the national grid. By December, 90% of Jamaica's utility water supply was restored. By January, we launched the Roofs program, which today $11.5 billion has been allocated, all of that almost fully allocated. Over 50,000 persons have benefited. We assessed 118,000 households. This is an assessment done using smart technology, where each house was geolocated and tagged, done to prevent duplication. By March, 6 months thereabout after, 97% of the electricity grid was restored.
1: Prime Minister Dr. Andrew Holness. Political commentator and attorney at law Linton Gordon says the People's National Party's decision to move its annual conference to the western end of the island was significant. The PNP held its annual conference at Independence Park in Savannah Lamar, Westmoreland on Sunday for the first time. It was held under the theme, "We Put People First." Mr. Gordon noted that the PNP's decision to move away from the normally populated National Stadium and to stand in solidarity with victims of Hurricane Melissa is worth taking note of.
5: I think what is very important is that the party, the PNP, took the initiative to host their conference out of Kingston, out of all the main areas that a population is concentrated, to Westmoreland, which is not a heavily populated parish. But the reason they gave is even more worthy of taking note of. And it is that they are going into a badly damaged parish to show solidarity with the victims of the storm that hit us, Miss Melissa, last October, just about a year ago.
1: He challenged the PNP to put forward a direct plan to improve to provide assistance to Hurricane Melissa victims.
5: The really call for more resources and more, that come up with a detailed plan for each house. Go to a district, identify 10 houses, and put the government that up these 10 houses, what is needed to repair each, to renovate each, or to build a new structure for the person who is in need. And let's get it on and move on from the speech making.
1: Political commentator Linton Gordon. Agriculture Minister Floyd Green has announced an additional $50 million for the drought intervention program targeting water storage and the drip irrigation systems. He made the announcement during a media briefing at his ministry in Kingston yesterday. The minister noted that the additional support is intended to improve water efficiency as rainfall resumes.
6: Part of our response going forward is to expand production in the areas that have access to water. Additionally, I'm announcing that we're providing a further $50 million towards our drought intervention program. But this $50 million now is going to be targeted on storage and drip irrigation systems. So the rain is coming, but we want to ensure that the farmers are using the water efficiently. So we're going to be, again, procuring some storage tanks, some drip irrigation systems, placing greater emphasis on water application, sustainable production, better use of the water resources as we look to expand production to ensure that we have a Christmas where our food security is truly secure.
1: He stated that the Essex Valley Irrigation Project in St. Elizabeth is nearing completion, with the first farmers expected to receive water by the end of September. He described the project as the largest investment in irrigation undertaken in Jamaica and the Caribbean.
6: One of the good things is that the government has been expanding its irrigation footprint. And the best way to counteract drought is to provide farmers with a reliable source of water. So we would have launched irrigation systems in Parnassus that bring 700 acres under irrigated water supply. Thankfully, in Essex Valley, we have 810 hectares land. That program is now almost complete. And in fact, the first set of farmers will get water from the Essex Valley system by the end of September. The Essex Valley system is our biggest ever investment in irrigation, not just in the country, but in the Caribbean, and will really help us in relation to our food security matrix.
1: Agriculture Minister Floyd Green. More than 150 farmers have expressed an interest in the system, with 40 having applied and paid for the service and are expected to be among the first beneficiaries. The Ministry of Labour and Social Security is in the process of identifying a consultant to move forward a legislation for the protection of senior citizens. This as the country's population aged 60 years and over is projected to reach approximately 448,000 by 2030, representing 16% of the population. This underscores the need for sustained national action on income security, healthcare protection, digital inclusion, and opportunities for active and productive aging. Portfolio Minister Pernell Charles Jr. underscored that it is necessary to design a policy that is fitting for the aging population.
7: It is sensible and practical for us to therefore design legislation and policies that fit the evolving nature of our society. And so when we think about retirement, when we think about protecting our seniors, the government is taking a much more cogent and calculated approach. And as minister, I intend to ensure that my team, that we achieve the goal of making sure that the hard work done by the Special Select Committee is not something that is just seen as fettered. So we have moved towards identifying a consultant who we will make sure is not doing over the work, but who will take that work now and transform that into legislation and policy that becomes palatable for the consuming of our society to guide us. How do we operate? How do we protect our seniors?
1: He encouraged senior citizens to register with the National Council for Senior Citizens to be able to access support.
7: At the National Council for Senior Citizens, we are encouraging all who are hearing my voice to register. Register with the council so that you can benefit from all that the council provides. The council provides several programs and support. We support senior citizens clubs. We do community outreach. We have retirement planning workshops, digital and financial literacy. You'd have heard of many of our seniors that are in our digital literacy program as it is now. We do intergenerational programs, bringing youngsters and seniors together. And we now have more than 35,000 seniors that are registered, and we need much, much more.
1: Minister of Labour and Social Security Pernell Charles Jr. He made the announcement during a post-cabinet press briefing this morning. And with that story, we have come to the end of the local news, brought to you by Old MacDonald Farms, the King of Sausage. 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Still to come, our Caribbean and sports. But first, here's the weather.
8: A trough is across the Western Caribbean. It's expected to linger across the region through the end of the week. Additionally, a tropical wave is projected to move within the vicinity of the island on Saturday. Tonight, expect lingering showers and thunderstorms across northern parishes. Otherwise, it will be partly cloudy. Tomorrow morning will be partly cloudy. And tomorrow afternoon and evening will become cloudy with showers and thunderstorms, mainly across western and northern parishes.
1: 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You will need to know where to go in the event of a hurricane. To discover your local hurricane evacuation route, contact the Office of Disaster Preparedness and Emergency Management, ODPEM, or the Parish Disaster Coordinator at your local municipal corporation. Be prepared to drive about 20 to 50 miles inland in order to locate a safe place to stay. In case family members are separated during a disaster, it's important to have a plan of action to find one another. It's a good idea to make arrangements with a relative or friend who lives away from the predicted impact area to serve as your family's point of contact. Be sure that each member of your family knows the name, address, and phone number of the contact person prior to the storm. For Hurricane Tips, I am Patrice Walter. That was Hurricane Tips, brought to you by the St. Anne Municipal Corporation, your local authority working for you. We now bring you our Caribbean, some of the stories making the headlines from across the region.
9: Haiti's electoral process is moving into a critical phase, with 7 presidential candidates registered and 628,755 voters on the electoral roll at Monday, September 21. In a statement, the Provisional Electoral Council said the figures represent progress toward Haiti's first national elections in a decade. However, it noted that significant hurdles remain before voters can cast ballots. Haitian Times reports that candidate registration is open through October 9, while voter enrollment, scheduled to end October 13, remains low. Political organizations have raised concerns about the candidate submission process and that violence continues to restrict movement and access in parts of the country with significant shares of the electorate. Despite these hurdles, the council said it is working towards the first round of presidential and legislative elections as scheduled for December 13 under the electoral calendar. Grenada's Prime Minister Dickon Mitchell has urged supporters of the ruling National Democratic Congress, NDC, to prepare for the next general election. This amidst growing expectations that voters could head to the polls before the end of the year. Addressing an NDC mini rally on Sunday night, Mitchell called on party supporters to begin mobilizing voters by knocking on doors, ensuring people are registered, and helping them identify their polling divisions. Mitchell has not announced an election date. Caribbean National Weekly reports that Grenada's laws allow parliament to be dissolved and an election called before the end of its 5-year term. The NDC won 9 of the 15 seats in the House of Representatives in the 2022 election, returning to power after 9 years. The new national party won the remaining 6 seats. Finally, the Antigua and Barbuda Workers Union, AWU, has called for an urgent overhaul of the country's 51-year-old labor code, warning that it no longer adequately protects workers amid the rise of remote employment, gig work, and artificial intelligence. Union officials issued the call at the organization's 59th annual delegates conference, saying reform now requires immediate government action. According to the Antigua Observer, the code, last comprehensively revised in 1975, has failed to keep pace with changes in the workplace. For our Caribbean, I am Sugar Ray Tom.
1: And to end this segment of Live at 5:45, here's a recap of some of the main points of the local news. Justice Minister expresses disappointment with attorneys' protest over Firearms Act, a meeting scheduled for tomorrow. Prime Minister Dr. Andrew Holness says Jamaica has done extremely well in its recovery since Hurricane Melissa, rejecting criticisms that the government has not done a good job. And that's the wrap on this segment of Live at 5:45. Sports is next. I'm Patrice Walters. Good evening.

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0: Jamaica Reggae Boys had a full training session this morning at the National Stadium as they continue preparation for Friday's CONCACAF Nations League opener against Guatemala at the National Stadium. Jamon Lyle, Tajay Grant and Anthony Bennett also trained with the group. National Under 17 captain Jamari Nolan joined the squad this afternoon after receiving a late call-up. Meanwhile, first-time invitee to the squad, defender Miguel Freckleton, who plays for Austrian team LASK, says he's looking forward to making his Reggae Boy debut. The game, he admits, will be a big test for the Reggae Boys.
5: It's been good. Been looking forward to it for a while. It's good training today. It's enjoyable and looking forward to the camp ahead. Yeah, I knew it was going to be a big test on us and the team, physically as well, not just mentally. I know the fans are going to be there supporting us in the two games. So it's important we put on a good show for them and try to win both games. And if not, we make sure we put everything out on the pitch. We should do well. I'm hoping, looking forward to it.
0: That is new Reggae Boy Miguel Freckleton. Meanwhile, the Guatemalans arrived in the island earlier today for the matchup on the weekend. St. Martin led by a triple strike from Axel Raga, Hamed Bahamas 8-0 in CONCACAF Nations League Group C action earlier this afternoon at the Bethlehem Soccer Stadium in St. Croix. In other games, Montserrat were 2-0 winners over Turks and Caicos Island in League C Group A action, while over in Group B of League C, at sports time it was 0-0 between Aruba and Antigua and Barbuda in first half action. Meanwhile, Jamaican Merron Gordon and the Trinidad and Tobago football delegation is now in the island, ready to face their Caribbean opponents, Haiti, who also touched down in Jamaica earlier today. Gordon says he's looking forward to using the experience of Spider Park and the familiarity with Haiti to assist Trinidad and Tobago in tomorrow's CONCACAF Nations League A opener against the recent World Cup participants. King said Gordon's knowledge of Jamaica football is football experience against Haiti and their long-standing relationship made him a valuable addition to his staff. Tomorrow's matchup will be the head coach of Trinidad Kings' first official competitive game in charge on the TNT senior team, following a series of friendlies since he replaced Dwight York as head coach earlier this year. The match is set to kick off at 7:20 p.m. Jamaica time. The sporting choice, IRFM, now brings you schoolboy football roundup, and it comes to you courtesy of Tiles R Us, Ballas Valley, St. Elizabeth. For tiles, tools, and every household fixture, call them at 876-965-1896. 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Queen Kamala, promoting single, respect me, on all platforms. 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This when he became the youngest goalkeeper at 13 years and 180 days old to record a clean sheet in the competition as Hillel Academy scored a 3-0 win over St. Mary's College. In another game, Camperdown clipped Holy Trinity 2-1. Norman Manley, they were leading 2-0 over Pembrokeshire. Edith Dalton James defeated Kingston Technical 3-1, and it ended 1-1 between Donald Quarry and Arden. Bridgeport defeated Ascot 2-0 and Greater Portmore were 2-0 winners over Jonathan Grant. Meanwhile, in the Rural Area Costa Cup competition, Brownstown romped to a 12-0 triumph over Discovery Bay. Lacovia Blank, BB Coke 3-0. Knox turned back Alphonsus Davis 2-0. And Fogo Road were 2-1 winners over Winston Jones. Elsewhere on the day, it was 1-1 between Louisville and Bel Air, while Central squeezed past Denby 1-0. Homewood Technical brushed aside Troy 4-1, and Titchfield stopped Iona High 7-2. While Mile Gully spanked Crosskey 6-0, Paul Bogle, they blanked Robert Lightburn 5-0, Irwin were 2-0 winners over Herbert Morrison, and Ferncourt clipped Marcus Garvey by a goal to nil. Meanwhile, head coach of Woolmer's Boys High School, Aaron Martin, is pleased with how their preseason training preparations have been going so far, leading up to the first match of the season. The 10-time champion tasted Manning Cup glory 32 years ago, back in 1994. And Coach Martin said the synergy is good this year.
4: Preparation been going on very well. I'm pleased with what I've seen so far. We basically have a young team. Most of the players integrate coming up from the U14 and U16 team. But we are pretty much pleased with preseason so far. Synergy is good between players and coaches. And I only see us getting better as the season go along.
0: Woolmers, who reached the round of 16 of the Manning Cup last season, where they were eliminated during the first round of the Walker Cup competition, have retained only 5 players from last year's squad. And Coach Martin have identified where the team fell down last season, and he and the players have worked vigorously on the physical and mental aspects of their game.
4: Well, as I said, it's a young team, new coach, new system. It's just to get the boys, just to understand the philosophy or our identity or we want to play. And I believe once from we have that understanding, I believe the team will do fairly well. We would have identified our strength and weakness. And based on what I've observed, I believe we have good youngsters that are passionate about the game, know how to play. But as far as physically, I believe that is the area where, we would have fallen short. And that is the area we would have put in the more work, physically and, of course, the mental side of the game. Yes.
0: That is Aaron Martin, coach of Woolmer's Boys Manning Cup team. Some of the players he expects to do well for Woolmer's this campaign include Captain Romy Henry, Ramesh Sims, Kevon Holloway, and Christopher Reed. Woolmer's Boys will begin their quest this season when they play Hillel Academy in the round of 32 of the Walker Cup knockout competition on Saturday. That was Schoolboy Football Roundup, and it came to you courtesy of Tiles R Us, Ballads Valley, St. Elizabeth, for tiles, tools, and every household fixture. 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Kendall, just give me Kendall, the taste of quality. Queen Kamala, promoting her single Respect Me on all platforms. Follow her on IG at @QueenKamala_TheBaddest and YouTube at @QueenKamalaOfficial1983. DPH, minimize the symptom, maximize the relief. And New Horizon Pharmacy, we source, we supply, we satisfy. West Indies players are facing a significant salary cut as the noose tightens on the finances of Cricket West Indies. The decision came out of a recent meeting. Top regional cricket commentator Andrew Mason has more.
6: In a very tough meeting with the West Indies Players Association recently, it was agreed, effective October 1st, the international players will take a 25% cut. The retainer contracts will now be 7 months instead of a year. CWI directors are taking a 50% reduction in fees, and there may not be a Super 50 Cup this year. A very reliable source told me CEO Chris Darren is trying to clean up the financial mess.
0: That is cricket commentator Andrew Mason with that breaking story. West Indies delegation led by coach Darren Sammy arrived in India this morning ahead of their 3-match one-day international series and a 3-game T20 international matchup. The Shea Hope-led West Indies will take on India in the opening match of the ODI series on Sunday at Greenfield International Stadium, and the second game will be contested in Guwahati next Wednesday, September 30, while the last match will be held at Chandigarh on October 3. The first two games in the ODI series will bring the International Cricket Council's ICC Men's 50-over cycle to a close. However, the West Indies will be unable to overtake their nearest rivals in the standings irrespective of the results and will have to compete in the qualification tournament early next year. Meanwhile, batsman Shimrat Maya, who featured in the final two ODIs against New Zealand, will join the squad for the T20 series. The West Indies women's team is all set to open their six-match white ball series against Zimbabwe tomorrow at the Harare Sports Club with the first of three one-day internationals. The West Indies, fresh from their 3-0 series whitewash over Ireland, welcome back Chanel Henry, who returned from injury, while captain Hayley Matthews will depart after the one-day international series and will miss the T20 international series. The West Indies team will also be missing the experience of Deandra Dottin for personal reasons, while Kiana Joseph has been dropped. Coach Shane Dietz has been talking about the focus are the team for this assignment.
7: The main things we're going to focus on is being our best at what we do well. So, you know, we play our best game. We should be in a good position to win these games. So we're going to really focus on doing our basics well, preparing well, and executing the basics real well under pressure. If we can do that, put them under pressure, I think the results will take care of themselves. So that's the real focus, particularly the ball, being consistent, getting six balls in good areas, which has probably been a weak point over the past year or so in ODI cricket. So that's the big goal for the bowlers and for the batters, is they get your 30 or 40, someone go and make a big 100 and bat in those partnerships I talked about. So they're the goals for the batters and the bowlers.
0: West Indies women's team coach Shane Dietz, the full one-day squad reads captain Hayley Matthews along with Alia Elaine, Ebony Brathwaite, Shemaine Campbell, Desara Claxton, Afi Fletcher, Janila Glasgow, Rayleana Gramond, Swanisha Hector, Chanel Henry, Zayla James, Mandy Mangu, Ashmini Munisar, Karishma Ramarak and Stefani Taylor. Zimbabwe are currently 10th in the ICC World Championship standings, while the West Indies lies 5th. Tomorrow's opening one-day international starts at 3:30 a.m. Jamaica time, where the game 2 set for Sunday, while the third and final game will be played next Wednesday. In the meantime, Zimbabwe Cricket Today unveiled a 16-player squad for the series. Josephine Nkomo will continue to lead the side across the six-match assignment, with selectors largely sticking with the group that took on South Africa in the recently concluded T20 International Series. Experienced players Nomvelo Sibanda, Chipu Megiri Tripano, Modesta Muchakiwa, and Sharon Maher all form the core of the squad. The private sector organization of Jamaica, the PSOJ, is calling for a national sports infrastructure and investment strategy. The aim is for sporting facilities to be treated as productive economic assets capable of generating sustained commercial
8: tourism. We'll be right back after these community service announcements.
9: Ladies and gentlemen, are you looking for some great tasting dishes? Well, look no further. Mackenzie's Kitchen has the dishes you're looking for. 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Mackenzie's Kitchen breakfast starts at 6:30 a.m. to 11 a.m. They serve Akian saltfish, callaloo, liver, stew and curry chicken, all served with ground provisions like yam, dumpling and bananas. And for the porridge, carrot, hominy, corn and plantain. And for the lunch and dinner menu, they carry curry goat, actual curry goat, oxtail, jerk chicken, stew chicken, curry chicken, fried chicken, jerk pork, sweet chili salmon, snapper, steamed fish, Jamaican style, with rice and peas and vegetable. Make sure to

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0: 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Admission, nothing plenty, only a small 20. To be held at the new venue, Winners Palace, 1610 Ralph Avenue, Brooklyn, New York. Lovers of real music, this is the place for you. Talking about soul, disco, lovers rock, studio one. So, see you on September 27th. Come on out for the music, the vibes, good company, and even bigger energy than before. The 1610 Ralph Avenue, Brooklyn, New York. You know, the Diamond Diamond Dream Thing already. Bigger energy.
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